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10: 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The Pep Rally featured a record 83 schools last year and is expected to be even bigger this year as Lincoln Public Schools are expected to attend for the first time. 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Sticking with women's basketball, the Big Red will begin the exhibition season against Wayne State on October 23rd at PBA. It will be the first meeting with Wayne State since the 2014 exhibition game that Nebraska won 84-43. And finally, a couple of Major League Baseball scores of note tonight. The Guardians lead the Twins 8-2 in the bottom of the fourth. The Rays lead the Blue Jays 2-0 in the fourth. Padres hold a 1-0 lead over the Braves, also in the fourth inning, and the Phillies lead the Dodgers 4-0 in the third. 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
12: 10 on the play clock. Royola sends a man in motion right to left. That's Ja'Cory Barney. Takes a snap. Fade route. Back run of the end zone. 50-50 ball. Was it caught? Touchdown, Huskers! Fade route, back right of the end zone. going up high to make the catch. Isaiah Hunter for the Husker touchdown.
13: Buchenschild guarded by Davis, hands it off. Price has got it, reverses left side. Jacobson, he jab steps, he drives, he kicks. Now Hoiberg driving, kicking, right corner, Price. Put it up and down. Holy smokes. Holy smokes. Times a zillion. 27-14. Price Sanford is putting on a clinic.
14: 3-2 Nebraska over Texas Tech. Top of the seventh. From the line. Her 2-2. Terry takes over the outside corner. Cold strike three. Down goes Terry. Down goes Tech. And the Huskers have taken down the top-ranked team in the country for the second time in 2 weeks.
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15: And welcome back. Our number two is Sports Nightly, and it is, listen, it's a big moment right here on Sports Nightly.
16: We're doing it now?
15: Yeah. This is a big piece. Well, we've got a big hour coming up. We've got, Camden gave me a hard time. I forgot to mention his culture segments coming up in this hour. We've also got, in just a few minutes, we're going to hear from Isaiah Mosey. And we've got the Sharpies, our next category that we're going to talk about. But listen, it's a big moment here to kick off hour number two.
16: Scotcheroo, what do you do?
15: Kyle's not a sweets guy. He likes sweets. He doesn't eat them. He's very, very strict on himself about that. And somehow, I don't even remember the conversation. It got brought up about Scotcheroos. I had never had them until I got to Nebraska. I love them. I'm obsessed with them. So somehow we talked Kyle into agreeing to try it live on the air. And so this is the night. Camden made a fresh batch. He did an excellent job. I tried it earlier. So right here, right now, this moment, Kyle is about to have his first taste at a Scotcheroo.
16: Well, can you tell our radio audience what exactly a Scotcheroo is?
15: I think most people in this audience know what a Scotcheroo is.
16: Some don't.
15: Camden, do you want to give us your recipe? Rice Krispie.
17: You can use the mic over there.
15: Peanut butter. Anything special in your family recipe?
18: Not really. Use chocolate chips and butterscotch chips, Rice Krispie, peanut butter, and corn syrup. And
16: then
18: you don't pack it down
16: corn
18: quite
16: syrup
18: as heavy.
16: I actually drink it by the gallon.
15: All right,
18: so
15: here we go.
18: Make some softer.
15: Here we go. And the first bite is in. Are you taking in all of the taste? And also a little bit worried about what is sugar spike's going to do, being that you don't eat sugar.
16: I mean, it's fantastic.
15: It's fantastic.
16: Fantastic.
15: Where would you rate that among your maybe favorite desserts?
16: Wouldn't be probably my go-to.
15: Would you draft that on a Thanksgiving draft for dessert?
16: Yeah, I would draft it. Depends on what else is on the board.
15: It's pretty solid, though, right?
16: Oh, yeah. Look, you can't go wrong with Rice Krispies, chocolate, and peanut butter. I'm not an animal. You know, I like sugar. I like sweets. So it's fantastic.
15: All right, so 1 to 10.
16: It's even better on a Chipotle napkin, I've been told.
15: 1 to 10. What is your rating?
16: Go with an 8.7.
15: 8.7. All right.
16: I'd probably go with like a warm chocolate chip cookie before a Scotcheroo. A warm brownie over a Scotcheroo.
15: But do they come out warm? I've never made Scotcheroos.
16: No, because the frosting would be melted.
15: Not really. Okay.
16: This seems like something you'd have to have cooled down.
15: Well, I'm a big fan. Big fan. There's a lot of people up here, it's their favorite dessert, so. But 8.7 is pretty solid.
16: Now, is this a Nebraska-specific thing?
15: I think it's pretty. I had never heard of them in Oklahoma, but so.
16: Probably shouldn't be chewing directly into the microphone.
15: Yeah. There you go. All right. Well, while Kyle
16: finishes.
15: Is it
16: okay if I lick the napkin?
15: Sure. You can have more. There's more of the pan over there.
16: Wow. What do you think I am?
15: While Kyle finishes Scotcheroo, he did have a chance to catch up with running back Isaiah Mosey last week. So we'll play that conversation for you now.
16: All right, Isaiah, another media days for you. I mean, you're still a young guy. You got the new uniforms and everything. First, let's start there. Just the new look, the new getup. How do you like it?
19: I love the little uniforms. I mean, anything. They got the Husker on it. I mean, I don't mind wearing it.
17: Just whatever they put in my locker, I'm ready to play.
16: Yeah, you're just a baller. You just want to play. For you, making that position switch last year, I know you started in the slot. You moved to the running back room. Does it feel different? Do you feel a lot more comfortable because now you enter the season understanding what your role is going to be a little bit more?
17: Most definitely. Last year, kind of not knowing as much as I did now, being in position now, like, hey, I know what I'm doing now. I know what play this is. I know what alignment going. It's a much better advantage than I do. Just, hey, get the ball. Know what I'm doing a little bit and make people miss, but now it's like, hey, I know what I'm doing, and yeah.
16: I'm fascinated to talk to you guys in the running back room. What you learn from somebody like Emmett Johnson, who now is going to go and play on the next level? Do you have individual conversations with him about what it takes?
17: Yeah, consistency. Emmett was the same person every day, and I'm trying to take that from him, even at practice or meetings. The same person every day, workouts. So I try to take that into my game, and then he was just a humble guy, and I feel like that shows who he was. And end up working out for him.
16: How much off the field stuff, watching film, understanding what you're seeing, diagnosing things in a game week heading into Saturdays, how important is that to continue to learn about what you're seeing on tape and taking coaching with EJ Barthel? How much have you grown maybe in that area?
17: Very. You grow a lot. I mean, that's how you gain your advantage. You know, everybody's talented at this next level. It's just, hey, how can I get a more of an advantage when I go out there on Saturday? So that's how I kind of take it in my head to get better and better, because you've never arrived. That's kind of the mentality I like to have. So just, hey, I need to sit down and watch this film, whoever we play, no matter who it is, what team it is. I mean, go out there, and I want an advantage so I can do my best. What
16: did you learn about first year in the Big Ten for you? Playing in some of those games, the competition's stiff. I mean, the defenses are really tough. Everybody's big. What did you learn specifically about conference play?
17: Well, honestly, like, I learned, like, football, not to get into, hey, these people are big, these people, that was like, as long as I know what I'm doing in my job, I know I can go out here and ball. So learning, what I learned is you got to be on your P's and Q's, most definitely. You got to know what you're doing. You got to know what the defense is doing. You got to know what you're doing before the play starts. So that's kind of one of the big things I learned.
16: How much have you guys tried to improve or zone in on pass blocking as running backs? Because in order to get on the field and then stay on the field, I assume you have to have that in your toolkit.
17: Pass blocking is definitely something you have to, especially in our offense and the way Nebraska run things. You're going to block before you get the ball, you know what I mean? So that's how it should be. So just learning that and taking, like, deep diving that's most of the film room I've been doing is, hey, I want to have this down so I can be on the field at all times.
16: A mobile quarterback like Calandria, I mean, TJ's in there, Danny's in there, but how different does it look or feel from your vantage point when, say, Calandria is on the field?
17: It's a different. I mean, all those guys can play. TJ can run a little bit. Danny can run when he wants to. So I kind of just like, hey, I'm going to protect him regardless. So I'm going to do my job and let him do him.
16: Chatting with Isaiah Mosey. Up front, we just chatted with Justin Evans. Big group. I mean, how cool is it to see when you trot out on the field, you got a bunch of 300-plus pounders in front of you?
17: It feels great. I trust those guys with everything. I mean, I have to, but I honestly trust them. I see the way they work. I see them this spring. It's so exciting to know I'm going in a battle with guys that I love to play with and guys I know I got full trust in.
16: I know you guys are going through summer workouts, but what it takes to play a full season, to finish strong in November, is that what you guys are thinking about right now when you're doing your gassers on the field? It's 95-plus degrees, about how we are as consistent in September and try to remain as consistent in November.
17: Yeah, that's all Coach has been preaching. Let's finish. I think that's the missing piece that we've been missing. I feel like that we're going to get that done this year. Just the approach we've been going, I feel like the team is, hey, we got to finish. Like, everything workout, we might have a finisher. Like, hey, we got to finish this. So just finishing has been in the back of our heads and the whole aspect of training.
16: What's the competition like in spring with the defense? I mean, new defensive coordinator, there's a little bit of a different look. So when you see some of the new personnel, some of the new guys over there, what's that competition like?
17: I love the competition. Get a little rowdy, talk back and forth. But honestly, it's been way harder than it was last year, I would say. Like, you could tell the progress they're making. It was just a challenge. I mean, I like a challenge, and they like a challenge. So it's just all love, and I feel like the competition was great.
16: Playing in Memorial Stadium for the first time last year, I'm sure you're excited to run out of those gates on September 5th. Can you take me inside the helmet what it's like to play as a player here?
17: Play as a player, walking down the tunnel is kind of surreal. You got the chant, the famous chant, then you come out to Kodak Black, the Kodak Black song. You kind of get goosebumps down your spine. And it's like you got 90,000 fans. You know it's going to be 90,000 fans out there because you know it's going to be sold out. Best fans in the nation. So it's just like a surreal moment, and then you run out, and it's like, whoa, it's time to play football.
16: If Isaiah Mosey had a chance to pick the walkout song, what would it be for this team? If you were in charge of the aux cord,
17: It'll be the Kodak song we come out, like the Kodak song we come out to, out loud.
16: So it's the one that you guys actually run out to.
17: Yeah,
16: you pick that one.
17: Pick that like out for the crowd too. I think that would be pretty cool.
16: You heard it here first. Isaiah Mosey, he's picking music, doing the whole thing. Look forward to watching you make some plays out there.
17: Yes, sir. Thank you.
15: Again, running back Isaiah Mosey joining Kyle. We had a chance to catch up with a number of the players. We'll continue to play those conversations for you here over the next few days as we get closer and closer to fall camp. But, Kyle, I was thinking about this. You know, I know we've talked about maybe position groups that where our eye is going to go to first when we walk out to camp. I feel like we should probably make maybe a list of players, like five guys that, okay, who are you most intrigued to see? He's one of them for me just because of we talk so much about the running back room. They're very excited about it. You mentioned it with him. This time a year ago, he just moved to the running back spot. So just learning the position more. They've just raved about his ability and his playmaking. And just now that he understands the role, the job, and maybe being able to play a little bit more free and go make those plays. I feel like he's the kind of guy that's perfect for a guy like Calandria because of the way that he's going to be able to maybe dump things off when he's making things happen with his feet and is just such a good pass catcher. It just, he's an elite playmaker. So I cannot wait to see how he fits, what his role is in this offense this year.
16: Yeah, I mean, a lot of it changes with Calandria now with his athletic ability. But what Isaiah Mosey can do as a great pass catcher out of the backfield, didn't have, like we've said, all those guys in that room didn't have a chance to really find a way to shine last year because Emmett was so good. It really had to be tough for him to essentially change positions.
15: It was during fall camp.
16: Yeah. Yeah, it was. He was originally, he was originally 84, was a wide receiver, played him in the slot, and they played him a little bit in the slot too, and now being a guy that can fight as an every down running back, it's going to be interesting to see that battle. And we'll learn more about what Tyke Hayes and that factor. I'm sure that lights a fire under those guys, right? I mean, a four-star running back, one of the top guys out of the state of Pennsylvania who is signed by Penn State, who now all of a sudden is a Husker and he's got all the talent in the world, but the guys that have been here are going to have the leg up because they know the playbook. And Tyke Hayes has a lot to have to learn. But from a skill set standpoint, bringing in a Hayes who is an impact player just in what he can do in sheer raw talent, I would imagine that lights a fire under the Moses, the Nelsons, the Ives, the Rules, what have you.
15: Yeah, and it seems like a lot of the chatter is that Tyke's going to come right in and have a chance to be first game starter, and he's gonna have to earn it, right? I mean, like you said, these guys have been there, they know the expectations. And what have we heard from these running backs going back to Emmett Johnson just about the demands of EJ Barthel? And then it's not just, you know, taking the football and running, you've got to be able to do so many different things, and you got to do it well or you're not going to play, and you better do everything well or you're not going to play. And so I think he's going to have to earn it, right? And it's going to be, being that he hasn't been on the field with this team very much, it's going to be, again, one of those fascinating storylines to see how it unfolds throughout fall camp, because there are capable guys in that running back room. You just talked to one of them, and I fully believe Jamal Rolle is going to play a huge role.
16: I think the biggest factor early is how do these guys look pass blocking? I think that's a big area.
15: Absolutely.
16: Where all of them have to improve.
15: You want to talk about the high expectations of EJ Barthel in that regard. Mm-hmm. I mean,
16: that's how you stay on the field.
15: You don't play if you don't do that. So,
16: you know, you could be a productive back, but if you can't pick anybody up on second and long or third and long or third and medium, you got to be able to do that as a running back. You got to be able to stick your nose in there and put a shoulder pad into a linebacker or a free rusher. So, when we try to break down the expectations of all these running backs, a lot of it is left to be seen, because I think the physicality of a fall camp, there's a lot to be decided with how physical these guys want to be when it comes to pass blocking, because that's what gets you on the field and that's what keeps you on the field outside of the obvious production that you need between the tackles.
15: We will learn soon enough, and I guarantee you, again, we'll see that probably change. There's going to be every day we go out there, probably guys are going to have their moments. So then it's just going to see who's the most consistent in all aspects of what EJ Barthel demands. Got a text on the text line from Brian in, Bellevue?
16: Bellevue.
15: It was cut off on the text. He said, hello, the broadcast reception is 100% better at the new affiliate AM590WOW. And you mentioned that you heard it for a long ways driving up to Post Malone.
16: I was sitting in Ames, Iowa, and I had a crystal clear. So I don't think we're going to get many complaints. Maybe we'll get some complaints on me. But in terms of complaints on the reception, you're going to hear me crystal clear for good or for worse.
15: So I know they've been playing some classic games there on 590 as they lead up to when they take over full-time on the air. But get super appreciative of those guys and that relationship. And we're thankful that they did make that move because I know there's a lot more happier Husker Radio Network fans up there in the Omaha area.
16: Yeah, that's men's basketball. All of our sports that we cover are going to get a lot more play because not just the Omaha area, but, you know, Iowa, other areas surrounding. This is, as in the radio business, we say a blowtorch of a signal. That's what 590 is, and that's why it was so important to get them on board.
15: 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All right, coming up next, it's time for our next category of the Sharpies. So we'll introduce that to you coming up next here on Sports Nightly.
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15: 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Welcome back to Sports Nightly, Kyle Crooks. I'm Jessica Cootie. If you're just now tuning into us over the last couple of weeks, we've been talking about the Sharpies that we are going to be starting here from here on out. Hopefully it will be an annual tradition, but we're going to pick some categories, those categories involving Husker sports, but also our Huskers radio network team. So last week we had the first week of it, and it was the best moment, and Jamarcus Lawrence buzzer beater with the Kent Pavelka legendary call ran away with it. It was not even close. So that was the winner of the first category. Coming up tonight should be a fun one. So listen, it's going to continue to get better, I think, but we didn't think about this as we went along throughout the year, but funny moments, right? And so I think from here on out, we'll be marking those down if there's funny moments mm-hmm. during a broadcast. But we came up with a few that I think will be pretty entertaining for folks. Some of them you've heard us talk about. Some of them maybe not. But, again, trying to involve our great radio crew. So without further ado, Christopher, take us away. The nominees for the funniest moment on the Huskers Radio Network over the past season.
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15: Kent Pavelka and Jeff Smith. A-hole. At Rutgers.
13: Here's Buchanan. Oh, man, what is that? That's like a fullback running through the A-hole or the B-hole or the C-hole.
29: Gap, I think it's called.
13: Yeah, let's don't call it a hole.
29: No. B-gap, the A-gap.
13: But he...
15: Nick Hanley and Kyle Crooks. Horse noises at Illinois. Matt Coatney and Jeff Griesch. Jeff admits he was wrong. Versus Maryland.
16: Okay.
30: So Huskers win the appeal.
16: So I was wrong on live ball.
30: Hold on. Can you say it again?
16: Yeah, I was wrong on live ball.
30: Kim and Cone, make sure you recorded that back in our studio. Jeff Reach apparently said he was wrong.
16: That's true. No, I definitely said I was wrong.
30: Okay. All right.
16: Yeah. I don't have a problem admitting when I'm wrong.
30: For sure. Really?
16: Yeah, especially when it's proven. I mean, what's the argument?
15: Kyle Crooks, Damon Benning, and Jessica Cootie. Settle in versus USC.
13: Everybody needs to settle in here.
16: I'll say.
13: Everybody up here, everybody down there, let's all settle in. Come on now.
16: Timeout.
13: Oh, goodness.
16: What is going on?
31: It's anarchy.
15: Oh, dang. Those are the nominees for the funniest moment. There's some good ones in there, although why only one horse sound with Nick? Where's yours?
16: I think that was me. Was that me? I did both.
15: Okay.
16: So Nick's was the best. Nick's was clearly the best horse sound. And his was the first one. That was at Illinois. I think we started doing it at Illinois. I could be wrong. But that was, and then, of course, the context ours, the football one.
15: That was not funny when it happened, though.
16: Yes. So, you know, Damon and Jess are going at it.
15: I was mad. I had fume coming out of my ears, but.
16: Dylan got hurt. Elijah Pritchett got hurt.

0: commercial breaks, it'd make it even funnier.
1: So, because there's going to be missing context when people see that. So, I think, to be honest with you, Kent's going to run away.
0: Oh, yeah.
1: Category.
0: Yeah, but maybe we can put up a fight.
1: If you
0: That was also the sidelines. I'm on the sidelines, bro. So, if people have heard that story as well, that all went together. So, it was pretty, quite the eventful 15 minutes of a broadcast. Probably one of the most since I've done sideline.
1: Yeah, I'm not sure how much of a funny moment that was.
0: It's funny now, but at the time it was definitely not funny.
1: It was not funny. Not funny in the moment. It was hindsight funniest moment. Maybe we can add a new category.
0: It just is so funny because nobody even knew. I'm sure people felt the tension, you know, that was going on in the game, but probably had no idea why you came in and said the way that you said it. What's funny is I think people, and people have mentioned this, that they've heard the clip because I know that David's played it on his show. But at the end, you just said, timeout.
1: Timeout. Josh is in my ear. He's like, we gotta get to a break.
0: Just timeout.
1: And
0: everybody was on timeout.
1: It was a well-timed timeout. Everybody had to go sit in their corner. It was that was a pivot point in the entire season. And we could feel it. That loss hurt. That moment hurt.
0: Yeah.
1: And it played out on the air the way that it did. But
0: it's your first year. You're getting to know us. I know we were through a lot of the season.
1: Yeah, at that point, I'm a sophomore.
0: We're like a brother and sister fighting, kind of getting after each other a little bit. And as people put it, you were like the dad having to settle us down in that moment. And you and Ben were just looking at each other like, what is going on?
1: Yeah. Ben's the one that usually keeps us all in line, but at that point we just had to sit back and let this thing hopefully dissipate after a commercial break. That was the most well-timed commercial break I think ever. You two probably weren't the only two that were fighting in that stadium at that point in time, considering how the game was turning. Yeah. I'm sure there were fans yelling at each other at that point in time.
0: Yeah, but it was quite the moment for sure.
1: This might be, now Damon has poll on social media, but objectively, this might be the biggest landslide.
0: It was kind of one of those things, too, because I know that I've also heard, like, I have laughed out loud a lot listening to John Baylor.
1: We have to mark it down.
0: And even, you know, even in the post game that JB has some back and forth with Danny. And so it just, from here on out now, we're going to, you know, take note of things that happen in the broadcast so we can, you know, have those categories moving forward. I know there were a couple of fun call-ins and Big Red reaction, but we wanted to be able to highlight multiple people, but I guarantee you we missed a very hysterical moment from John Baylor.
1: We could probably do Big Red reaction as its own category. I think that's something
0: like
1: we could
0: caller,
1: do.
0: Best caller,
1: something we can do next year. Best caller, whether that's you describe best as like the funniest or probably not like the best football point. That's not really anything that would look good on an award show. I think probably like the wackiest callers. We don't want to promote people being wacky just to be wacky, though. But I think that could be a separate category next year because this will be an annual thing.
0: Yes. So the interns have another task that they're going to be responsible for moving forward in all of the broadcasts. Maddie Mills is taking note.
1: Thank you.
0: Of all of the funny moments that happened throughout the course of a season. But as if you forgot how it's done, so at the end of this show, we will post a poll on our X account so you can go and vote for what moment you want to win this Sharpie Award, funniest moment on the radio.
1: And it will, so what was Jamarcus Lawrence was 77?
0: 70 to like 18.
1: Was it as high as 77% or was it low 70s?
0: I thought
1: low 70s. This might be
0: 100%.
1: Again, Damon has poll. It depends on what he wants to do with it. I vote for myself? Because if I'm being objective, I'm voting for Kent, right? Because that is by far the funniest moment. Jeff's reaction was hilarious. Because yeah, like it's a football term. A gap's a football term, but he just one. As we all know, you could one word changes the entire context of a phrase.
0: So funny. All right, so make sure you go and vote right after the show, and then the poll will be up for a couple days. Well, I think Wednesday night, right after the show, and then we will have the winner coming up on.

0: on Thursday. So 8 o'clock sharp, that poll will be out. Go vote for Kyle.
1: Go vote for me. Now, I think it's a cool idea. We'll have a better idea because this was put together later, right? Something we put together pretty close to us creating the Sharpies. But if we go a full broadcast here, understanding this is something we're going to do in July, we're going to have a much better handle on what we want it to look like, sound like, marking different moments throughout the year. I think it'll be even better next year.
0: All right, let's get to a break. Coming up next, we've got Camden's culture segment that still has not have a name.
1: Unnamed.
0: We've only got like 3 more weeks left of this segment, and it still does not have a name, but that's all right.
1: 3 more weeks left?
0: I don't know.
1: I thought
0: we're not keeping it year-round, are we?
1: I'm ready to rock with it until the end of time.
0: Okay, we'll see. 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
0: 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Welcome back to Sports Nightly. I should also mention, in terms of the Sharpies, if you do not have X, we did say this last week that you could text in your vote for who you want to win, 402-413-2400, and our intern, Maddie Mills, will be checking that throughout the week.
1: I think you can text him directly, actually.
0: And, oh, we're going to give out his number to maybe text him. Mm-hmm. So he'll be tallying the votes on the text line. Now, last week it didn't matter, sorry, but the Twitter poll ran away
12: with
0: Jamarcus Lawrence. But if it's close and it comes down to text votes, your guy, Maddie Mills, will be texting those in. But we do have a couple of people that have already chimed in. Tim in Minnesota said definitely the horse sounds, so that's surprising that that gets a vote.
1: That might be the only vote.
0: Art in Los Angeles said, Jessica, I've been listening to this program for many years, and I have to admit you are the funniest and most entertaining person in all of Husker radio programming. It would not be the same without you. With that said, I'm voting. With that said, I'm voting for Kyle.
1: I'm the funniest. Which I'm the best.
0: I am kind of a part of that, though.
12: Nope.
0: I mean,
1: I knew that was coming. I knew it was coming.
0: My name was in the category or in the nominee list.
12: Your voice wasn't in it, though.
0: No, but I feel like I have a little bit to do with that vote. Or
12: with the
0: that
12: moment vote coming, yes.
0: Or with that, yeah, what is it? The nominee.
1: Now, this, certain presidential elections come down to one state, Camden. This one ain't coming down to one state.
12: You like so?
1: No.
0: Yeah.
1: I think Kent's already won Texas, California.
12: All the big ones.
1: He's won Florida. Yeah, he's running away with this sucker.
0: Oh, Matt's in the chat is volunteering his number. He said, who wants my number? So
1: Maddie Mills is in the chat?
0: He's in the chat. Okay. Funny, he can be in the chat, but he can't be at work.
1: Hold on a second. Tell him to get his hands off the keyboard and get in. We need him.
0: I mean, you've already fired CSD today.
1: Oh, my goodness.
0: Mid-program, like Brian
1: They
0: Clark.
1: Threw a highlighter at me last week.
0: Oh, that was funny.
12: She was on board with that.
1: Glad you love that.
0: All right.
1: By the way, we have this segment that we don't have a name for.
0: We have Camden's culture segment.
12: Yeah.
0: Up now. So.
12: All right. Well, guys.
0: Also, 402-413-2400.
1: Have we changed the music
0: for the funniest week?
12: No. We got the same music.
0: Okay.
1: Fucking Red Bull, please. Please. Fucking right. Cranberry juice.
0: Blackberry White Claw.
1: Do people still drink White Claws?
0: All right. Camden, let's hear it.
12: All right. Well, to start off pop culture tonight, I have a special celebrity guest that ties into my first topic. So, Chris, play the message from our esteemed guest.
13: So, Husker Nation, Maddie Mills here from not the studio, but here at Rag Ride, day number two. Day one and two were both good. A little bit hilly, 60 miles-ish both days. But we're feeling pretty good, honestly. We're feeling pretty good. The pool, much, much needed. Very refreshing. We're in Guthrie Center, if you know where that is. Guthrie Center, Central Iowa. Seen a lot of Hawkeye fans, unfortunately. Did see a Husker fan out there, so had to tell him, go Big Red. But here at Guthrie Center, ready for day three tomorrow, and we're feeling good so far. We'll give you more updates as they come, but hope all is well in the studio. Jessica, Kyle, Camden, CSD. I'll be back next week, and go Big Red.
1: Now, first things first.
0: The fact that he was doing check-ins.
1: That wasn't done on the slide. Is he should have been doing that on the slide. There was a slide behind
12: the pool.
0: Yeah.
1: I mean, that's the biggest miss of all time. He should have been on the slide.
0: I mean, I forgot that we told him to do check-ins. But
12: yeah, you're welcome.
0: So
12: you're welcome.
0: Appreciate the check-in.
1: So he biked 60 miles?
12: Yeah. Yesterday and today.
1: Total.
12: Like both.
0: Wow.
12: 60.
0: And he still was able to do a live check-in with us on the show.
12: It took a lot of work for him. He had to connect to some random trailer Starlink, he said, because the connection was super bad.
1: I hope they stole all his information on his phone.
0: Wow.
12: It'd be worth it for us to get the check-in.
1: What dedication.
0: Why didn't you do a live segment with him in Iowa?
1: We were both in Iowa. No, he probably wasn't there yet.
12: Yeah. But you should have done one from Post Malone.
1: What dedication.
0: That's Maybe does he get some points back for you for doing that?
1: Not yet.
0: Nope. Okay.
12: He's going to check in throughout the week, though. We have it set up. So he's going to check in the next couple
0: of
12: days.
0: This is happening. Yep. All right.
12: So
0: now that we know,
12: goes into my question.
0: I can toss to it next time. So
12: yes.
1: Well, I think he wanted the surprise.
0: Okay.
12: Yeah, today for sure. So based on that, I'm wondering what the farthest you guys could bike without stopping is.
0: Oh, gosh.
12: How many miles?
0: Not even
12: a mile.
0: You
12: get to 60?
1: You can go a mile? More than a mile.
0: I don't know. I don't like biking.
1: I've never tested the limits of biking, but
12: I went, I think, 25 when I was like 7.
1: Okay. Was there anybody with you at that point, or you running away from home?
12: No, we're on the trail, and we're going to some like nacho place
0: without getting off the bike.
12: Yeah, like then.
1: Do you get like a runner's high with biking too, where your body doesn't necessarily get in a flow state? So
12: you probably would.
1: I think I could. I think maybe I could do 100.
12: You think so?
0: 100 miles?
1: Yeah.
0: Okay. I don't think I could do a mile.
12: You could do a mile.
0: I don't know. If it's downhill.
12: Because you could walk a mile, right?
0: Like, yeah.
12: So
0: I can walk
12: you should
0: a mile.
12: Be able to
0: I don't know.
12: Ride a bike for
0: I,
12: a mile.
0: I couldn't go very far, I can tell you that. Maybe 5 miles, if that.
12: See, but that wouldn't be very good for our cycling class with Coach Ravel.
0: Mm-mm.
1: Now, it also depends.
0: And I had to quit.
1: Is there any uphill?
12: Well, I mean, there'd be some, like, natural. Up and down, natural, like, terrain.
0: I had to change the resistance down to the easiest notch.
1: The one?
0: Yeah. Okay.
12: Okay.
1: I had a handlebar going on my leg once when I was a kid.
0: Oh.
1: Yeah, it was a big thing. I have a huge Nike-looking scar on my leg. Wow. Brakes didn't work.
0: Save that story for another day. All right, Cannon, what else?
12: Next up, we're big on ranking things in the sports world, right? But what if we ranked fruits? So, Kyle, right up your alley, Jess. Obviously want your input, too. I want a fruit tiers list, though. Like
1: watermelon's the goat.
12: That's same. Yep.
1: Would you agree? Pineapples up there.
0: I like grapes.
12: Grapes is a good one.
0: I also like bananas. I like plums.
12: Plums is interesting.
1: Three of them that are nowhere near the A group. Watermelon, cantaloupe.
12: I like cantaloupe.
1: Cantaloupe, put that in the goat tier.
12: Yep.
1: The goat debate.
0: Strawberries.
1: A little too tart.
12: It's solid.
1: A little too tart.
0: Definitely grapes is number one for me. It's my number one.
1: I think watermelon is number one by far.
0: I think grapes is number one by far.
1: I freeze my grapes and eat them frozen.
0: With Jello,
1: with oatmeal,
0: with sugar free Jello, you can put them in there as a candy.
1: Huh?
12: You put oatmeal on your grapes?
1: I put the grapes in the oatmeal. It depends on
12: but
1: how.
12: No, she puts like the Jello powdering on the grapes.
1: I could see that.
0: It tastes like candy. It's fantastic. Yeah. So
1: I've seen people do that with like Greek yogurt. It's a very nice snack.
12: Mm-hmm.
1: Does that answer your question?
12: Yeah, that was good.
0: We got some cherries on the chat.
1: No, I don't like, but the pits.
12: The pits get
1: the pits are an issue because you want to rip through a fruit. You know?
12: Mango?
0: No peaches here?
1: Mango, a good mango.
12: I said Colorado peaches.
0: I like pineapple. That's my tier. I really like pineapple.
1: I mentioned pineapple and there was no reaction.
0: I missed
1: it. You don't listen to me. CSD, you're a pineapple guy?
12: Big pineapple guy.
1: Biggest pineapple guy.
0: Pineapple too. Okay.
12: Next. Chris saw the Odyssey the other day. He said it was very good. And the Trojan horse is a big part of said movie. But we were wondering what kind of monument would you use to stealthily sneak into an opposing team's venue?
1: Herbie Husker mascot uniform.
12: You'd wear that to get in? Yeah,
1: that probably wouldn't hide anything. It'd probably be out in the open wearing a Herbie Husker deal.
12: Yeah.
0: You tried to walk in to a stadium and got yelled at Maryland, remember?
1: That's right, they yelled at me.
12: So you needed something.
0: You definitely needed some disguise.
1: I could like stand on or like sit on your shoulders and do like the old bit where you wear the long trench coat and the hat and the sunglasses.
12: Yep.
1: Do that. Like, hello, sir, and you're like 8 feet tall.
12: Yeah.
14: Build a giant ear of corn.
12: Yeah, that'd be solid.
0: I mean, why can't you just walk in with a press pass and just pretend, hey, I'm here to...
1: Because that's a...
12: That's boring.
1: That's boring to the hypothetical.
0: I've certainly done that.
1: Okay, well, let's say Keith Mann didn't get you a press pass. Then what?
0: I don't know.
1: What's like your best Halloween costume you've ever worn? Maybe you can go like that.
0: I was Kenny Stills, who was a wide receiver who had a mohawk.
1: You were Kenny Stills for Halloween.
0: I got a photo.
1: That's a whole nother story.
0: I know.
1: We could save a show or a handlebar wet in my leg, and then she was Kenny Stills for Halloween.
12: That's all.
0: Oh boy! All right. Is that the last one?
12: Yeah, that can be the last one. We're running short on time.
1: Odd costume. Yeah. Kenny Stills for Halloween.
0: Oh, I've got a
1: Ma'am,
0: photo.
1: Ma'am, are you okay?
0: I'll find the photo during the commercial break.
12: Jack.
0: All right. We're back to wrap up the show next.
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0: Welcome back. Final segment here. So excited on this Monday evening. What an eventful show.
1: Who would have thought,
0: you know, a year ago when you signed up for this job, you knew you'd be Scott Jarreau's live on the air?
1: It's not a bad gig. When you think about it.
0: I know.
1: Eating Scott Jarreau's on the air.
0: I found one photo of my Kenny Stills costume.
1: I saw that.
0: I've got another one that's better.
1: Kenny Stills for Halloween. Yeah. Never Baker Mayfield for Halloween?
0: I was never Baker Mayfield, no. I was an official several times because my dad and brother were both referees.
1: I wanted to be
0: that a referee. That would get me into a stadium.
1: I wanted to be a referee when I grew up. I always would ask my mom, my dad for a referee cost, like a referee shirt as a kid. I wanted to be an official. That's not even a joke.
0: Like of what sport?
1: Football official. I wanted to be a coach for a little bit. Thank goodness for everybody's sake, that didn't happen. I was a basketball coach of a rec team, very young kids. I was a terrible coach. Horrific coach.
0: Yeah. I never wanted to be a coach. My dad was a coach, and I didn't want to teach. I love teachers, but that's a part of my.
1: You teach swimming.
0: I do teach swimming, but Sam in Omaha, what's Sunday going to be for Halloween this year? Probably nothing, unless Kyle wants to dress her up.
1: Was Sunny anything last year?
0: No, she was not.
1: Has Sunny ever been anything for Halloween? We had costumes last year.
0: We did. I wonder if Jim is going to send in Halloween costumes again this year.
1: Hope so.
0: All right. Well, what a fun show, though. Again, we have the Sharpies that will be live. You can vote on that here coming up in just about 5 minutes on our X account. Or send those in 402-413-2400. Matt Mills will be checking those as he's biking across Iowa.
1: And spinning down that slide into the pool.
0: What do we have coming up tomorrow? I forgot. I don't know what they have on the show tomorrow.
1: I think that's a you decision every day. To be honest with you.
0: We do have trivia. We'll have a
1: football interview of some sort.
0: Yes, we will.
1: Do we have newcomer Hall of Fame?
0: No newcomer tomorrow, but we'll have Hall of Fame. That's it. Taylor Edwards. We'll have Taylor Edwards coming up.
1: That's tomorrow. A pretty good good conversation.
0: Coming up, though, on this week on the show, I did have a chance to catch up with Natalie Potts last week. So I know that that's been a one of our biggest questions that we get on the text line during basketball season was her status. So I did get a chance to chat with her. Amy Williams will be on the show this week as well. So we'll be able to catch up with her. It's been a pretty crazy summer for her. They've been on a heater. You're going to talk about the kind of the recruiting trail for a lot of programs. So women's basketball also has had a lot of success on the recruiting trail. So we'll have her coming in as well. So lots to catch up with Amy.
1: Yeah, big women's basketball week. That'll be here before you know it. You heard Camden mention on the ticker. They'll have Wayne State as the first exhibition. That'll be in October.
0: We're going to play in the Chase Center and
1: yes,
0: a cool event coming up this year as well. So.
1: And that'll be, so also Ohio State, and what's the other team that's playing? Is it Stanford? Are also playing in that event at the Chase Center?
0: Yeah, so neat event there. Final couple seconds. I don't know who won the golf picks. I actually don't.
1: We have to do research. I had the highest place finisher, but I don't know.
0: We don't know if that added up. So we actually forgot who picked what golfers. So we have to go back. We'll try to announce that tomorrow. So that's going to do it for us. Have a great night. We'll talk to you tomorrow night on Sports Nightly.
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26: News. I'm John Saucier. The U.S. military announcing the deaths of four U.S. service members in Iranian attacks over the weekend, including one who died during a controlled detonation of a downed drone. Senate Minority Leader Chuck Schumer condemns President Trump for ordering strikes on Iran in the first place.
27: This carnage is the bitter fruit of Trump's labor in Iran. Every second Trump prolongs his war is another second the lives of our men and women in uniform are in danger.
26: The president says Iran will pay many times over for each U.S. soldier that's killed. Primary elections continue around the country. Democratic Socialists of America hoping to notch more wins. Senate Majority Leader John Thune criticizes recent progressive victories.
28: So what's next? Will the Democrat Party adopt the platform of the Democrat Socialists of America?
26: House Minority Leader Hakeem Jeffries says the progressive victories won't alter their legislative focus. 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
30: A heat advisory continues. Mainly clear tonight with a slight chance for storms. Lows around 74. Winds out of the west, 5 to 10 miles per hour. Slight chance of rain showers. Tomorrow, 88. Mainly clear. Clear skies tomorrow night, lows level off around 64. Partly cloudy skies Wednesday with a high of 81. 77, chance of thunderstorms Thursday. I'm weatherology meteorologist Laura Lockwood on News Channel Nebraska. Right now, it's 90 degrees.
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she came to see him one last time. Oh, and we all wondered if she were. And it kept running through my mind. This time, he's over her for good.

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1: Fox News, I'm Tom Graham. The Pentagon launching another round of strikes against Iran today after the deaths of three U.S. troops in Jordan.
2: Strikes targeting command and control centers in Iran, others targeting sites where Iranian missiles and drones are being launched from. Those U.S. attacks come in the wake of an Iranian ballistic missile attack in Jordan.
1: Fox's Steve Harrigan, another soldier pronounced dead in Iraq on Saturday. New York City Mayor Zohran Mamdani continues to threaten to arrest Israeli Prime Minister Benjamin Netanyahu.
3: For war crimes and is the architect of the genocide against Palestinians in Gaza as Israel's prime minister.
1: Netanyahu is expected to attend the UN General Assembly in New York in September. Tropical storm Bertha forming in the eastern Gulf, becoming the second named storm of the Atlantic hurricane season. System is expected to drench the Florida panhandle and much of the southeastern U.S. America is listening to Fox News.
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14: A heat advisory continues. Mainly clear tonight with a slight chance for storms. Lows are on 74. Winds out of the west, 5 to 10 miles per hour. Slight chance of rain showers tomorrow, 88. Mainly clear. Clear skies tomorrow night. Lows level off around 64. Partly cloudy skies Wednesday with a high of 81. 77. Chance of thunderstorms Thursday. I'm weatherology meteorologist Laura Lockwood on News Channel Nebraska. Right now, it's 88 degrees.
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4: A heat advisory continues. Mainly clear tonight with a slight chance for storms. Lows around 74. Winds out of the west 5 to 10 miles per hour. Slight chance of rain showers tomorrow 88. Mainly clear. Clear skies tomorrow night. Lows level off around 64. Partly cloudy skies Wednesday with a high of 81. 77. Chance of thunderstorms Thursday. I'm weatherology meteorologist Laura Lockwood on News Channel Nebraska. Currently, it's 86 degrees.
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And Darby C.B. Lighton means, can we sit with you all? We must have drunk 10 quarts of German beer. My conscience and my sinuses were clear. I asked that Fraulein if she was a spy. She said nein, but du bist ein bissel high. 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

0: And the Army has a new policy. 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
1: Fox News, I'm Tom Graham. The Pentagon launching another round of strikes against Iran today after the deaths of three U.S. troops in Jordan.
2: Strikes targeting command and control centers in Iran, others targeting sites where Iranian missiles and drones are being launched from. Those U.S. attacks come in the wake of an Iranian ballistic missile attack in Jordan.
1: Fox's Steve Harrigan, another soldier pronounced dead in Iraq on Saturday. New York City Mayor Zohran Mamdani continues to threaten to arrest Israeli Prime Minister Benjamin Netanyahu.
3: For war crimes, and he's the architect of the genocide against Palestinians in Gaza as Israel's prime minister.
1: Netanyahu is expected to attend the UN General Assembly in New York in September. Tropical storm Bertha forming in the eastern Gulf, becoming the second named storm of the Atlantic hurricane season. System is expected to drench the Florida panhandle and much of the southeastern U.S. America is listening to Fox News.
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14: Slight chance for storms tonight, otherwise mainly clear skies. Lows level off around 74. Northwest winds 8 to 15 miles per hour. Mainly clear skies tomorrow. Slight chance for showers. Highs level off around 88. Lows level off around 64. Tomorrow night, clear skies. A blend of clouds and sun Wednesday with a high of 81. 77. Chance of thunderstorms Thursday. I'm weatherology meteorologist Laura Lockwood on News Channel Nebraska. Right now, it's 85 degrees.
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5: Slight chance for storms tonight, otherwise mainly clear skies. Lows level off around 74. Northwest winds 8 to 15 miles per hour. Mainly clear skies tomorrow. Slight chance for showers. Highs level off around 88. Lows level off around 64. Tomorrow night, clear skies. A blend of clouds and sun Wednesday with a high of 81. 77. Chance of thunderstorms Thursday. I'm weatherology meteorologist Laura Lockwood on News Channel Nebraska. Right now, it's 85 degrees.
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6: He kisses her goodbye and heads for the radio station. 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He knows she gets lonely, so he lets her know he's thinking about her. And though millions are listening, she knows who he's talking to.

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3: Fox News, I'm Sue Gussman. The U.S. launching a 10th straight day of attacks against Iran. This is President Trump paid tribute to the three U.S. service members killed in Jordan over the past week. Says the latest round of strikes was in honor of them. As we hear from Fox's Alex Hogan.
4: The military identified those killed as 25-year-old First Lieutenant Tyler James Feehan and Private Isabella Gonzalez. She was only 19. The military initially listed another service member as missing, although human remains have been found.
3: Fourth U.S. service member recently killed in northern Iraq. The merger between Paramount, Skydance, and Warner Brothers has been temporarily delayed.
5: A California federal judge granting a temporary restraining order prohibiting the companies from closing the deal for at least 2 weeks while the court considers whether the merger should remain blocked.
3: Fox's Hillary Barsky, America's listening to Fox News.
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15: Slight chance for storms tonight. Otherwise, mainly clear skies. Lows level off around 74. Northwest winds 8 to 15 miles per hour. Mainly clear skies tomorrow. Slight chance for showers. Highs level off around 88. Lows level off around 64. Tomorrow night, clear skies. A blend of clouds and sun Wednesday with a high of 81. 77, chance of thunderstorms Thursday. I'm weatherology meteorologist Laura Lockwood on News Channel Nebraska. Right now, it's 85 degrees.
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1: Slight chance for storms tonight, otherwise mainly clear skies. Lows level off around 74, northwest winds 8 to 15 miles per hour. Mainly clear skies tomorrow, slight chance for showers, highs level off around 88. Lows level off around 64, tomorrow night, clear skies. A blend of clouds and sun Wednesday with a high of 81. 77, chance of thunderstorms Thursday. I'm weatherology meteorologist Laura Lockwood on News Channel Nebraska. Currently 86.
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5: News, I'm Ted Linder. New York City Mayor Zohran Mamdani continuing to threaten to arrest Israeli Prime Minister Benjamin Netanyahu
6: for war crimes, and he's the architect of the genocide against Palestinians in Gaza as Israel's prime minister.
5: Netanyahu expected to be in the U.S. and attend the U.N. General Assembly in New York in September. President Trump paying tribute to three U.S. service members killed in Jordan. He said the latest round of strikes on Iran was in honor of them. Fox's Alex Hogan with more.
7: The military identified those killed as 25-year-old First Lieutenant Tyler James Feehan and Private Isabella Gonzalez. She was only 19. The military initially listed another service member as missing, although human remains have been found.
5: Now, a fourth service member was recently killed in northern Iraq. 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

0: 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Jewel Rogers, the Nebraska State Poet, will perform works on resilience, emotional intelligence, and community at the Morton James Public Library Thursday, August 6th at 7 o'clock. Rogers will even share techniques on how to bring emotion into your readings. Humanities Nebraska is providing major funding for the program Thursday, August 6th at the Morton James Public Library. 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
2: Lows around 74. Overnight, under mainly clear skies, with a slight chance of thunderstorms, winds out of the north, 8 to 15 miles per hour. High temperatures reach up to 88. Tuesday, slight chance of rain showers. Clear skies, Tuesday night, lows dip down to about 64. Sunshine mixed with clouds at times, Wednesday, with daytime highs approaching 81. 77, chance for storms, Thursday. I'm weatherology meteorologist Laura Lockwood on News Channel Nebraska. Right now, it's 86 degrees.
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1: Slight chance for storms. Overnight, otherwise, partly cloudy skies. Lows dip down to about 74. Winds out of the north, 8 to 15 miles per hour. Sunshine mixed with clouds at times again. Tuesday, slight chance of rain showers. Highs level off around 87. Lows around 64. Tuesday night, mainly clear. Upper 70s, Wednesday and Thursday, with showers possible both days. I'm weatherology meteorologist Laura Lockwood on News Channel Nebraska. Currently, it's 86 degrees.
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5: News. I'm Sue Guzman. The Pentagon launching another round of strikes against Iran following the deaths of three U.S. troops in Jordan.
6: Strikes targeting command and control centers in Iran, others targeting sites where Iranian missiles and drones are being launched from. Those U.S. attacks come in the wake of an Iranian ballistic missile attack in Jordan.
5: Fox's Steve Harrigan, another soldier, died in Iraq Saturday. New York City Mayor Zohra Mamdani continuing to threaten to arrest Israeli Prime Minister Benjamin Netanyahu.
7: For war crimes, and he's the architect of the genocide against Palestinians in Gaza as Israel's prime minister.
5: And Netanyahu expected to attend the UN General Assembly in New York in September. And Tropical Storm Bertha has formed in the Eastern Gulf. It is the second named storm of the Atlantic hurricane season, expected to drench the Florida Panhandle and much of the Southeast. 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

0: This look at the community notebooks brought to you by Nebraska City Utilities. They'd like to remind customers to fill out that cross-connection survey sent in this month's statement. 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Coming up this Sunday, the 26th, you can meet Nebraska author Zachary Lane at the Morton James Public Library from 2 to 3 in the afternoon. 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Lane is the state's Old West storyteller, bringing history to life through gripping tales of the frontier. 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
3: Weather. Slight chance for storms. Overnight, otherwise, partly cloudy skies. Lows dip down to about 74. Winds out of the north, 8 to 15 miles per hour. Sunshine mixed with clouds at times again. Tuesday, slight chance of rain showers. Highs level off around 87. Lows around 64. Tuesday night, mainly clear. Upper 70s, Wednesday and Thursday, with showers possible both days. I'm weatherology meteorologist Laura Lockwood on News Channel Nebraska. Right now, 85.
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2: Slight chance for storms overnight. Otherwise, partly cloudy skies. Lows dip down to about 74. Winds out of the north, 8 to 15 miles per hour. Sunshine mixed with clouds at times again. Tuesday, slight chance of rain showers. Highs level off around 87. Lows around 64. Tuesday night, mainly clear. Upper 70s, Wednesday and Thursday, with showers possible both days. I'm weatherology meteorologist Laura Lockwood on News Channel Nebraska. Right now, 85.
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2: News. I'm Ted Linder. President Trump announcing 50% tariffs on Canadian autos, alcohol, and cheese. It comes after he blamed the country's leadership for what he called the filthy air that spread into the upper Midwest and mid-Atlantic regions from last week's wildfires. Ontario Premier Doug Ford responding.
3: Rather than criticize and threaten Canada, your closest friends, maybe one day you're going to need our help like you did last year, and we deployed the people. I get frustrated just listening to these bunch of rubbish.
2: President Trump paying tribute to three U.S. service members killed in Jordan. He says the latest round of strikes in Iran were in honor of them. Fox's Alex Hogan.
4: The military identified those killed as 25-year-old First Lieutenant Tyler James Feehan and Private Isabella Gonzalez. She was only 19. The military initially listed another service member as missing, although human remains have been found.
2: A fourth service member recently killed in northern Iraq. America's listening to Fox News.
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Their faces gaunt, their eyes are blurred, their shirts all soaked with sweat. 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'Cause they've got to ride forever on that range up in the sky. All the horses.

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0: Check out Snack and Scribble at the Morton James Public Library in Nebraska City Wednesday, July 29th from 10 to 10:30 in the morning. This summer wrap-up party is geared toward kids under 6 years old. Families are welcome, and no registration is necessary. 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
2: Slight chance for storms overnight, otherwise partly cloudy skies. Lows dip down to about 74. Winds out of the north, 8 to 15 miles per hour. Sunshine mixed with clouds at times again. Tuesday, slight chance of rain showers. Highs level off around 87. Lows around 64. Tuesday night, mainly clear. Upper 70s, Wednesday and Thursday, with showers possible both days. I'm weatherology meteorologist Laura Lockwood on News Channel Nebraska. Right now, it's 83 degrees.
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1: Slight chance for storms overnight, otherwise partly cloudy skies. Lows dip down to about 74. Winds out of the north, 8 to 15 miles per hour. Sunshine mixed with clouds at times again. Tuesday, slight chance of rain showers. Highs level off around 87. Lows around 64. Tuesday night, mainly clear. Upper 70s, Wednesday and Thursday, with showers possible both days. I'm weatherology meteorologist Laura Lockwood on News Channel Nebraska. Right now, 80.
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3: News. I'm Sue Guzman. The Pentagon launching another round of strikes against Iran following the deaths of three U.S. troops in Jordan.
4: Strikes targeting command and control centers in Iran, others targeting sites where Iranian missiles and drones are being launched from. Those U.S. attacks come in the wake of an Iranian ballistic missile attack in Jordan.
3: Fox's Steve Harrigan, those strikes have now ended. Tropical Storm Bertha forming in the eastern Gulf, becoming the second named storm of the Atlantic hurricane season. The system is expected to drench the Florida panhandle and much of the southeast. Darlene Graham telling Fox's Hannity that she plans to run for a full term for her late brother Lindsey Graham's Senate seat.
5: I've made a decision.
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5: Yeah, I'm in.
3: And the deadline to file is next Tuesday. Graham died July 11th at the age of 71. 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

The devil went down to Georgia. He was looking for a soul to steal. He was in a bind because he was way behind and he was willing to make a deal. When he came across this young man sawing on a fiddle and playing it hot, and the devil jumped up on a hickory stump and said, "Boy, let me tell you what. I guess you didn't know it, but I'm a fiddle player too. And if you'd care to take a dare, I'll make a bet with you. Now you play pretty good fiddle, boy, but give the devil his due. I bet a fiddle of gold against your soul, 'cause I think I'm better than you."

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And he laid that golden fiddle on the ground at Johnny's feet. Johnny said, "Devil, just come on back if you ever want to try again. 'Cause I told you once, you son of a gun."

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3: Slight chance for storms overnight, otherwise partly cloudy skies. Lows dip down to about 74. Winds out of the north, 8 to 15 miles per hour. Sunshine mixed with clouds at times again. Tuesday, slight chance of rain showers. Highs level off around 87. Lows around 64. Tuesday night, mainly clear. Upper 70s, Wednesday and Thursday, with showers possible both days. I'm weatherology meteorologist Laura Lockwood on News Channel Nebraska. Currently 77.
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5: Slight chance for storms. Overnight, otherwise, partly cloudy skies. Lows dip down to about 74. Winds out of the north, 8 to 15 miles per hour. Sunshine mixed with clouds at times again. Tuesday, slight chance of rain showers. Highs level off around 87. Lows around 64. Tuesday night, mainly clear. Upper 70s, Wednesday and Thursday, with showers possible both days. I'm weatherology meteorologist Laura Lockwood on News Channel Nebraska. Currently, 74.
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2: News. I'm Ted Linder. New York City Mayor Zohran Mamdani continuing to threaten to arrest Israeli Prime Minister Benjamin Netanyahu
3: for war crimes, and he's the architect of the genocide against Palestinians in Gaza as Israel's prime minister.
2: Netanyahu expected to attend the UN General Assembly in New York in September. The Pentagon launching another round of strikes against Iran after the deaths of three U.S. troops in Jordan.
4: Strikes targeting command and control centers in Iran, others targeting sites where Iranian missiles and drones are being launched from. Those U.S. attacks come in the wake of an Iranian ballistic missile attack in Jordan.
2: That's Fox's Steve Harrigan. And Tropical Storm Bertha fast approaching U.S. coastal areas with 40-mile-an-hour winds after forming Monday night in the Gulf of America off the Florida Panhandle. Forecasters say the storm is expected to bring heavy rain and flooding to parts of northern Florida, Alabama, Mississippi, and Louisiana this week as it moves west towards Texas. Bertha's center now about 100 miles south of Panama City. 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

0: 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The Yarn Crafters Club meets on the first Wednesday of each month at the Morton James Public Library in Nebraska City. 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
6: News Channel Nebraska AccuWeather.
7: Sunshine mixed with clouds at times today, with a slight chance of rain showers. High temperatures reach up to 87. North winds 8 to 15 miles per hour. Lows level off around 64. Tonight, mainly clear. A blend of clouds and sun tomorrow. Slight chance for showers. Daytime highs approaching 80. Chance for showers Thursday, with a chance of thunderstorms Friday. Highs in the upper 70s. I'm weatherology meteorologist Laura Lockwood on News Channel Nebraska. Right now, 74.
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1: Sunshine mixed with clouds at times today, with a slight chance of rain showers. High temperatures reach up to 87. North winds 8 to 15 miles per hour. Lows of low around 64. Tonight, mainly clear. A blend of clouds and sun tomorrow. Slight chance for showers. Daytime highs approaching 80. Chance for showers Thursday, with a chance of thunderstorms Friday. Highs in the upper 70s. I'm weatherology meteorologist Laura Lockwood on News Channel Nebraska. Right now, 72.
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2: Fox News, I'm Sue Gosser. U.S. Central Command completing a 10th straight night of heavy strikes against Iran following the recent deaths of U.S. troops in Jordan. President Trump is expected to decide within the coming days whether or not to expand military operations and return to full-scale combat. Trump administration opening a new investigation into international student aid at Harvard, accusing the Ivy League school of excluding American students from scholarships offered by Chinese donors.
3: The DOJ claims that amounts to illegal discrimination. Harmeet Dhillon, who heads the Justice Department's Civil Rights Division, said schools cannot get federal funding while at the same time taking foreign money to use only for aid to students from abroad.
2: Fox's Kernel Scott, Harvard denies the allegations. 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

0: The Morton James Public Library here in Nebraska City hosts the Lego Club on the first and third Monday of each month. 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
2: Sunshine mixed with clouds at times today, with a slight chance of rain showers. High temperatures reach up to 87. North winds 8 to 15 miles per hour. Lows level off around 64. Tonight, mainly clear. A blend of clouds and sun tomorrow. Slight chance for showers. Daytime highs approaching 80. Chance for showers Thursday, with a chance of thunderstorms Friday. Highs in the upper 70s. I'm weatherology meteorologist Laura Lockwood on News Channel Nebraska. Currently, it's 74 degrees.
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0: I'm Brent Barnett with Ag News headlines on Brownfield. Bayer subsidiary Ruveon has withdrawn its petition to request anti-dumping and countervailing duties on glyphosate imports from China. Earlier this month, Bayer had filed a petition with the ITC citing less than fair market value sales in the United States. We'll have more on this update right after this.
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9: Sunshine mixed with clouds at times today with a slight chance of rain showers. Daytime highs approaching 87. Winds out of the north, 8 to 15 miles per hour. Mainly clear skies tonight. Lows level off around 64. Chance of rain showers tomorrow. Highs around 80. A blend of clouds and sun. Upper 70s Thursday and Friday. Chance of rain showers Thursday. Chance of thunderstorms Friday. I'm weatherology meteorologist Laura Lockwood on News Channel Nebraska. Right now, it's 74 degrees.
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2: Fox News, I'm CJ Papa. Another night of U.S. military bombardment inside Iran. CENTCOM releasing the sound of missiles on their way toward Iran.
3: This was the 10th consecutive night of strikes aimed at degrading Iran's ability to threaten vessels in the Strait of Hormuz. Early this morning, Iran attacked another tanker off the coast of Oman, forcing the crew to evacuate the vessel, according to maritime tracking groups.
2: Fox's Trey Yanks in Tel Aviv. The dignified transfer of the U.S. service members killed in Jordan that was supposed to take place today has been rescheduled for a later day. Voters head to the polls later this morning in Arizona, which is the only state in the U.S. holding statewide primary elections in July. Voters will choose candidates to run for governor and two House seats. 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
8: From the News Channel Nebraska Newsroom, I'm Dan Swanson. City commissioners approved the $646,000 purchase of 40 acres south of Highway 2 near Ivy Road for a future drinking water plant. John Borer of Nebraska City Utilities said project planning dates back to 2019 and continues in the planning phase. He said the Board of Public Works saw the wisdom in taking a few steps ahead in preparation for a time when a new water treatment plant is needed. He said because of planning and preliminary steps, the construction time for a new facility has been reduced to about 2 years. He said engineers have explained that it will be too expensive to establish a new water line from the horizontal collector well across town to the existing water treatment facility. Routes from the new well to the future water plant are still in the planning stage. Bohr said there are no plans to build the new water plant, but the purchase makes the land available should the need arise. The Morton James Public Library in Nebraska City is one of 16 libraries in the nation to participate in the Smithsonian Institution's inaugural Rural Library Cohort. As part of the year-long partnership, the Nebraska City Library will have access to Smithsonian Associates presentations and expert-led webinars, as well as pre-recorded Smithsonian programs and virtual lectures. A press release says the strategic focus is to build and enrich a national culture of learning. Smithsonian staff will convene cohort meetings. Librarian Denise Davis said the library will have access to Smithsonian Associates resources from September to August of 2027.
9: And we will be offering access to this program in the library in real time when they're offered at the Smithsonian Associates, as well as perhaps additional sessions.
8: The Nebraska City Library was invited to apply as an inaugural national cohort.
9: They were looking for libraries that are in rural communities, and they knew they could only offer it to a select number of libraries since it's an initial pilot program that they haven't done before, and they became aware of our library.
8: Davis said there is opportunity for at least 12 virtual Smithsonian programs, bringing world-renowned educational opportunities to Nebraska City. In his latest legislative column, State Senator Bob Hallstrom highlighted some of the 33 bills he introduced that were enacted into law. The bills grant NIOCOR additional time under the Nebraska Advantage Act, provide gap funding for the Missouri River Basin Lewis and Clark Center when it lost federal funds, and created a funding source for rural workforce housing with document stamps. The home buyer savings account will take effect in 2027, along with a requirement for a two-thirds vote for local government to increase property tax collections, and moves the joint pink postcard public hearing to an earlier date. The Richardson County 4-H and FFA Junior Fair scheduled today includes tractor driving, ATV, and riding mower contest at 5 p.m. in Humboldt. The Wednesday schedule includes the companion animal contest and kickoff barbecue at 5:30. Swine, dairy, cattle, sheep, and rabbits will be shown Thursday. Beef, poultry, and goats are on Friday with the Ag Olympics at 7 p.m. Saturday events include a fashion show and 2 p.m. awards ceremony. Fall City Police are organizing a national night out event at the Fall City Aquatic Center August 4th. Free swimming and hot dogs are scheduled from 5 to 8 p.m. The Andrew Hirschman Memorial Scholarship Fund is organizing a belly flop contest at the Auburn Municipal Swimming Pool. Gates open at 7 p.m. Guest judges are Katie Billings, Casey Allen, Andrew Davis, and Sky Grafton. Austin Ullman, a journalist mounting a nonpartisan campaign for Nebraska's 1st Congressional District, announced Sunday he was ending his run for office because of concerns over his father's health. Ullman said in a statement that his father's cancer had returned and that he and his family had gone from speaking about the future in terms of decades to mere months. Family comes first, always, Ullman said. The decision was not easy, but the people of Nebraska deserve candidates who fight for them 100% of their energy. I cannot do that while also giving my family the love and care they need right now. The race is back between incumbent Republican Representative Mike Flood, who handily won the district the past two elections, and Democratic nominee Chris Backemeyer. The River Stage is at 8 feet. From the News Channel, Nebraska Newsroom, I'm Dan Swanson.
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11: Sunshine mixed with clouds at times today, with a slight chance of rain showers. Daytime highs approaching 87. Winds out of the north, 8 to 15 miles per hour. Mainly clear skies tonight, lows level off around 64. Chance of rain showers tomorrow, highs around 80, a blend of clouds and sun. Upper 70s Thursday and Friday. Chance of rain showers Thursday. Chance of thunderstorms Friday. I'm weatherology meteorologist Laura Lockwood on News Channel Nebraska. Currently 73.
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0: 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Story time events are geared toward kids 2 to 6 years old, and families are welcome with no registration required. 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

0: On Monday, hogs were mixed, soybeans, cattle, and corn finished higher. I'm John Perkins with a Brownfield Market Update. Speed wins. That's why Stein is focused on delivering higher-yielding genetics faster than the competition, and why they release more new Enlist E3 lines than any other company. Stein has yield. Soybeans were higher to start the week as parts of the region will see some near-term rainfall, but it could miss some areas. Long-term forecasts for much of the region are mostly hot and dry. China and unknown destinations both bought more new crop U.S. beans ahead of the open. August beans were up 21.5 at 12.26. September was 22 higher at 12.15.5. Adjusting product spreads, August meal was up $3.30 at $3.23.50. August bean oil was down 13 points at $74.68. Corn was higher, monitoring development weather, expecting lower condition ratings along with potential yield impact. Traders are also looking at conditions in France in addition to Brazil's second crop harvest. September was 4.75 higher at 449.5, and December was up 5.5 at 473. And wheat was mixed. It's watching the slowdown and movement out of the Black Sea region as Russia and Ukraine remain at war. There are also U.S. and world weather concerns, but traders don't want to price U.S. wheat out of the export market. September Chicago was down 8.75 at 674. September Kansas City was down 8.5 at 723.75. September Minneapolis was up 0.5 at 692.25. Live and feeder cattle were sharply higher on an oversold bounce in the higher midday move in beef. Megan Grebner has more on cash livestock in just a moment. August live was up 210 at 226.52. October was 260 higher at 223.30. August feeders were $6.05 higher at 352. And nearby hogs were lower. Deferred months were higher on spread adjustments. August lean was down 37 cents at 101.27. October was 22 lower at 87.72. Megan Grebner has that full look at the cash livestock markets after this.
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4: 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That's not a big surprise. Bids and asking prices weren't established. Significant trade volume isn't expected until the latter half of the week. Box beef was sharply higher and firm with solid demand for moderate offerings. 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Select was 16 cents higher at 355.45. Estimated cattle slaughter was 106,000 head. Cash hogs closed lower with a moderate negotiated run. Barrows and gilts at the national daily direct were down 43 cents with a weighted average of 98.89. There was no comparison, but a weighted average of 99.45 for the eastern corn belt. Prices at the Iowa, Minnesota, and the Western Corn Belt were not reported due to confidentiality. Pork values closed lower, down $1.31 at $103.10. Bellies, hams, butts, and loins were all down. And estimated hog slaughter was 440,000 head. I'm Megan Grebner for Brownfield.
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0: From the News Channel, Nebraska Newsroom, I'm Dan Swanson. City commissioners approved the $646,000 purchase of 40 acres south of Highway 2 near Ivy Road for a future drinking water plant. John Borer of Nebraska City Utilities said project planning dates back to 2019 and continues in the planning phase. He said the Board of Public Works saw the wisdom in taking a few steps ahead in preparation for a time when a new water treatment plant is needed. He said because of planning and preliminary steps, the construction time for a new facility has been reduced to about 2 years. He said engineers have explained that it will be too expensive to establish a new water line from the horizontal collector well across town to the existing water treatment facility. Routes from the new well to the future water plant are still in the planning stage. Bohr said there are no plans to build the new water plant, but the purchase makes the land available should the need arise. The Morton James Public Library in Nebraska City is one of 16 libraries in the nation to participate in the Smithsonian Institution's inaugural Rural Library Cohort. As part of the year-long partnership, the Nebraska City Library will have access to Smithsonian Associates presentations and expert-led webinars, as well as pre-recorded Smithsonian programs and virtual lectures. A press release says the strategic focus is to build and enrich a national culture of learning. Smithsonian staff will convene cohort meetings. Librarian Denise Davis said the library will have access to Smithsonian Associates resources from September to August of 2027.
1: And we will be offering access to this program in the library in real time when they're offered at the Smithsonian Associates, as well as perhaps additional sessions.
0: The Nebraska City Library was invited to apply as an inaugural national cohort.
1: They were looking for libraries that are in rural communities, and they knew they could only offer it to a select number of libraries since it's an initial pilot program that they haven't done before, and they became aware of our library.
0: Davis said there is opportunity for at least 12 virtual Smithsonian

0: home buyer savings account will take effect in 2027, along with a requirement for a two-thirds vote for local government to increase property tax collections, and moves the joint pink postcard public hearing to an earlier date. The Richardson County 4-H and FFA Junior Fair scheduled today includes tractor driving, ATV, and riding mower contest at 5 p.m. in Humboldt. The Wednesday schedule includes the companion animal contest and kickoff barbecue at 5:30. Swine, dairy, cattle, sheep, and rabbits will be shown Thursday. Beef, poultry, and goats are on Friday with the Ag Olympics at 7 p.m. Saturday events include a fashion show and 2 p.m. awards ceremony. Fall City Police are organizing a national night out event at the Fall City Aquatic Center August 4th. Free swimming and hot dogs are scheduled from 5 to 8 p.m. The Andrew Hirschman Memorial Scholarship Fund is organizing a belly flop contest at the Auburn Municipal Swimming Pool. Gates open at 7 p.m. Guest judges are Katie Billings, Casey Allen, Andrew Davis, and Sky Grafton. Austin Ullman, a journalist mounting a nonpartisan campaign for Nebraska's 1st Congressional District, announced Sunday he was ending his run for office because of concerns over his father's health. Ullman said in a statement that his father's cancer had returned and that he and his family had gone from speaking about the future in terms of decades to mere months. Family comes first, always, Ullman said. The decision was not easy, but the people of Nebraska deserve candidates who fight for them 100% of their energy. I cannot do that while also giving my family the love and care they need right now. The race is back between incumbent Republican Representative Mike Flood, who handily won the district the past two elections, and Democratic nominee Chris Backemeyer. The River Stage is at 8 feet. From the News Channel, Nebraska Newsroom, I'm Dan Swanson.
1: 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A look at the forecast is on the way, but right now it's the funeral announcements for this Tuesday, brought to you by Andrews Monument Works. 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You can go to the website memorialshop.com or call 402-873-5864. Sharon K. Crawford, age 83, of Bellevue, previously of Pawnee City, passed away Sunday, July 12th, at her home. Funeral services are scheduled for 11 o'clock Wednesday morning at the Wary Mortuary in Pawnee City. Interment will immediately follow services at the Pawnee City Cemetery. Services for Sharon will be live-streamed on the Wary Mortuary Facebook page, and a link to the live stream will be available after the service on Sharon's webpage. Visitation is from 9 till 8 today at the Wary Mortuary in Pawnee City, and family will greet friends this evening from 5 to 7 at the funeral home. Memorial contributions may go to the St. Jude Children's Research Hospital. Services are entrusted to Wary Mortuary in Pawnee City for Sharon K. Crawford. Arlen J. Steinhoff, age 83, of Syracuse, passed away unexpectedly Thursday, July 16th. Funeral services will be at 10 o'clock Wednesday morning at Luther Memorial Church in Syracuse. That service will be live-streamed on the Fusselman Facebook page. Memorial contributions may be made to Luther Memorial Church or Syracuse Rescue Service. Visitation will go from 9 till 8 today, with family greeting friends from 5 till 7 at the funeral home in Syracuse tonight. Arrangements are being handled by Fussman Allen Harvey Funeral Home in Syracuse for Arlen J. Steinhoff. And James Jim Gennady, age 76, of Auburn, passed away Tuesday, July 14th at Bryan Medical Center West in Lincoln. Memorial service will be Thursday afternoon at 1:30 at Hemmingson Funeral Home in Auburn. Family will greet friends starting at noon Thursday till the time of service. Memorials are suggested to the family's choice for later designation, and services are entrusted to Hemmingson Funeral Home of Auburn for James Jim Gennady. For the full funeral listings and a complete obituary archive, visit newschannelnebraska.com.
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2: A blend of clouds and sun today, with daytime highs approaching 87. Northerly winds, 8 to 15 miles per hour. Mainly clear skies tonight, lulls of a laugh around 64. Chance for showers tomorrow, daytime highs approaching 80, sunshine mixed with clouds at times. Temperatures below average Thursday and Friday, with highs in the upper 70s. Chance of rain showers Thursday, chance for storms on Friday. I'm weatherology meteorologist Laura Lockwood on News Channel Nebraska. Currently, it's 71 degrees.
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5: News, I'm Gian Gelosi. The U.S. conducting a 10th round of airstrikes. CENTCOM saying the goal is to degrade Iran's ability to continue to attack commercial vessels in the Strait of Hormuz.
6: U.S. Central Command released a statement saying since early May, CENTCOM forces have helped to facilitate the transit of approximately 900 commercial vessels and 450 million barrels of crude oil. They went on to say American forces remain postured and prepared to hold Iran accountable for unwarranted aggression towards civilian mariners.
5: That's Fox's Trey Yings. Tropical storm Bertha moving across the northern Gulf towards Texas.
7: Maximum sustained winds coming in at 50 miles per hour. The structure is still very ragged, and it's about 110 miles southwest of Panama. The intensity expected to stay in check. This is expected to remain a tropical storm as we have a couple of things that are going to hinder its development.
5: Fox Weather's Melanie Black. 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
16: From the News Channel Nebraska Newsroom, I'm Dan Swanson. City commissioners approved the $646,000 purchase of 40 acres south of Highway 2 near Ivy Road for a future drinking water plant. John Borer of Nebraska City Utilities said project planning dates back to 2019 and continues in the planning phase. He said the Board of Public Works saw the wisdom in taking a few steps ahead in preparation for a time when a new water treatment plant is needed. He said because of planning and preliminary steps, the construction time for a new facility has been reduced to about 2 years. He said engineers have explained that it will be too expensive to establish a new water line from the horizontal collector well across town to the existing water treatment facility. Routes from the new well to the future water plant are still in the planning stage. Bohr said there are no plans to build the new water plant, but the purchase makes the land available should the need arise. The Morton James Public Library in Nebraska City is one of 16 libraries in the nation to participate in the Smithsonian Institution's inaugural Rural Library Cohort. As part of the year-long partnership, the Nebraska City Library will have access to Smithsonian Associates presentations and expert-led webinars, as well as pre-recorded Smithsonian programs and virtual lectures. A press release says the strategic focus is to build and enrich a national culture of learning. Smithsonian staff will convene cohort meetings. Librarian Denise Davis said the library will have access to Smithsonian Associates resources from September to August of 2027.
17: And we will be offering access to this program in the library in real time when they're offered at the Smithsonian Associates, as well as perhaps additional sessions.
16: The Nebraska City Library was invited to apply as an inaugural national cohort.
17: They were looking for libraries that are in rural communities, and they knew they could only offer it to a select number of libraries since it's an initial pilot program that they haven't done before, and they became aware of our library.
16: Davis said there is opportunity for at least 12 virtual Smithsonian programs, bringing world-renowned educational opportunities to Nebraska City. In his latest legislative column, State Senator Bob Hallstrom highlighted some of the 33 bills he introduced that were enacted into law. The bills grant NIOCORPS additional time under the Nebraska Advantage Act, provide gap funding for the Missouri River Basin Lewis and Clark Center when it lost federal funds, and created a funding source for rural workforce housing with document stamps. The home buyer savings account will take effect in 2027, along with a requirement for a two-thirds vote for local government to increase property tax collections, and moves the joint pink postcard public hearing to an earlier date. The Richardson County 4-H and FFA Junior Fair scheduled today includes tractor driving, ATV, and riding mower contest at 5 p.m. in Humboldt. The Wednesday schedule includes the companion animal contest and kickoff barbecue at 5:30. Swine, dairy, cattle, sheep, and rabbits will be shown Thursday. Beef, poultry, and goats are on Friday with the Ag Olympics at 7 p.m. Saturday events include a fashion show and 2 p.m. awards ceremony. Fall City Police are organizing a national night out event at the Fall City Aquatic Center August 4th. Free swimming and hot dogs are scheduled from 5 to 8 p.m. The Andrew Hirschman Memorial Scholarship Fund is organizing a belly flop contest at the Auburn Municipal Swimming Pool. Gates open at 7 p.m. Guest judges are Katie Billings, Casey Allen, Andrew Davis, and Sky Grafton. Austin Ullman, a journalist mounting a nonpartisan campaign for Nebraska's 1st Congressional District, announced Sunday he was ending his run for office because of concerns over his father's health. Ullman said in a statement that his father's cancer had returned and that he and his family had gone from speaking about the future in terms of decades to mere months. Family comes first, always, Ullman said. The decision was not easy, but the people of Nebraska deserve candidates who fight for them 100% of their energy. I cannot do that while also giving my family the love and care they need right now. The race is back between incumbent Republican Representative Mike Flood, who handily won the district the past two elections, and Democratic nominee Chris Backemeyer. The River Stage is at 8 feet. From the News Channel, Nebraska Newsroom, I'm Dan Swanson.
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4: A blend of clouds and sun today, with daytime highs approaching 87. Northerly winds, 8 to 15 miles per hour. Mainly clear skies tonight, lows level off around 64. Chance for showers tomorrow, daytime highs approaching 80. Sunshine mixed with clouds at times. Temperatures below average Thursday and Friday, with highs in the upper 70s. Chance of rain showers Thursday. Chance for storms on Friday. I'm weatherology meteorologist Laura Lockwood on News Channel Nebraska. Right now, it's 73 degrees.
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0: 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The exception is July 2nd. 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
3: Yeah. 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
4: I'm Pete Ricketts, candidate for Senate, and I approve this message.
5: Everything about Democrat Dan Osborne is fake.
6: Osborne says he's independent, but he's endorsed by the Democrat machine. Osborne admitted he'd give Democrats control of the Senate.
5: Dan Osborne said he'd have been the deciding vote to tax our tips, overtime, and Social Security,
6: taking thousands out of our pockets. Then he'd turn around and give that money and citizenship to illegal immigrants. Just listen.
7: A clear path and a streamline to citizenship. Just give him a damn Social Security card already.
5: Dan Osborne claims he's for the working man, but Osborne and his wife paid themselves hundreds of thousands of dollars through shady Wyoming companies they control, skirting election laws.
6: Osborne and his family have pocketed nearly $500,000 already.
5: And you know, some of that money was raised with a man who allegedly trafficked young girls for Jeffrey Epstein.
6: Gross. Don't be fooled by fake Dan Osborne.
5: Paid for by Pete Ricketts for Senate.
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Kids sure play funny music these days. They play it in the strangest way. Said it looks to me like they've all gone wild. It was peaceful back when I was a child. Well, man, could it be that the girls and boys

Little boy of three, sitting on the floor, looks up and says, Daddy, what is war? Son, that's when people fight and die. A little boy of three says, Daddy, why? Young man of 17 in Sunday school,

young girl dancing to the latest beat has found new ways to move her feet. A young man speaking in the city square is trying to tell somebody that he cares. Yeah, the ones that you're calling wild are gonna be the leaders in a little while. This old world's waking to a newborn.

0: Mark Dorenkamp with Agribusiness News on Brownfield. An EPA official says the agency's proposal to end diesel exhaust fluid system deratements would be a win for farmers. Aaron Szabo is the assistant administrator of the EPA's Office of Air and Radiation.
1: So this means that of all the 200-plus failure modes that have nothing to do with whether you're putting DEF in your equipment or not, if something goes wrong, you're not going to have to worry about your equipment shutting down or going into limp mode, as a lot of people like to call it.
0: The USDA says 67% of U.S. corn is rated good to excellent, down 1% with 13% at the dough stage. 66% of soybeans are good to excellent, up 1%, with 32% setting pods. And corn export inspections continue to make a strong push into the end of the marketing year. The USDA says the amount of corn that left U.S. ports last week was up on the year and well above what's needed to meet the target for the current marketing year. Mark Dorenkamp, Brownfield.
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0: From the News Channel, Nebraska Newsroom, I'm Dan Swanson. City commissioners approved the $646,000 purchase of 40 acres south of Highway 2 near Ivy Road for a future drinking water plant. John Borer of Nebraska City Utilities said project planning dates back to 2019 and continues in the planning phase. He said the Board of Public Works saw the wisdom in taking a few steps ahead in preparation for a time when a new water treatment plant is needed. He said because of planning and preliminary steps, the construction time for a new facility has been reduced to about 2 years. He said engineers have explained that it will be too expensive to establish a new water line from the horizontal collector well across town to the existing water treatment facility. Routes from the new well to the future water plant are still in the planning stage. Bohr said there are no plans to build the new water plant, but the purchase makes the land available should the need arise. The Morton James Public Library in Nebraska City is one of 16 libraries in the nation to participate in the Smithsonian Institution's inaugural Rural Library Cohort. As part of the year-long partnership, the Nebraska City Library will have access to Smithsonian Associates presentations and expert-led webinars, as well as pre-recorded Smithsonian programs and virtual lectures. A press release says the strategic focus is to build and enrich a national culture of learning. Smithsonian staff will convene cohort meetings. Librarian Denise Davis said the library will have access to Smithsonian Associates resources from September to August of 2027.
1: And we will be offering access to this program in the library in real time when they're offered at the Smithsonian Associates, as well as perhaps additional sessions.
0: The Nebraska City Library was invited to apply as an inaugural national cohort.
1: They were looking for libraries that are in rural communities, and they knew they could only offer it to a select number of libraries since it's an initial pilot program that they haven't done before, and they became aware of our library.
0: Davis said there is opportunity for at least 12 virtual Smithsonian programs, bringing world-renowned educational opportunities to Nebraska City. In his latest legislative column, State Senator Bob Hallstrom highlighted some of the 33 bills he introduced that were enacted into law. The bills grant NIOCOR additional time under the Nebraska Advantage Act, provide gap funding for the Missouri River Basin Lewis and Clark Center when it lost federal funds, and created a funding source for rural workforce housing with document stamps. The home buyer savings account will take effect in 2027, along with a requirement for a two-thirds vote for local government to increase property tax collections, and moves the joint pink postcard public hearing to an earlier date. The Richardson County 4-H and FFA Junior Fair, scheduled

0: The Andrew Hirschman Memorial Scholarship Fund is organizing a belly flop contest at the Auburn Municipal Swimming Pool. Gates open at 7 p.m. Guest judges are Katie Billings, Casey Allen, Andrew Davis, and Sky Grafton. Austin Allman, a journalist mounting a nonpartisan campaign for Nebraska's 1st Congressional District, announced Sunday he was ending his run for office because of concerns over his father's health. Allman said in a statement that his father's cancer had returned and that he and his family had gone from speaking about the future in terms of decades to mere months. Family comes first, always, Allman said. The decision was not easy, but the people of Nebraska deserve candidates who fight for them 100% of their energy. I cannot do that while also giving my family the love and care they need right now. The race is back between incumbent Republican Representative Mike Flood, who handily won the district the past two elections, and Democratic nominee Chris Backemeyer. The River Stage is at 8 feet. From the News Channel, Nebraska Newsroom, I'm Dan Swanson.
1: 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You can visit them just north of the courthouse in Nebraska City or give them a call, 402-873-5864. Arlen J. Steinhoff, age 83, of Syracuse, passed away unexpectedly Thursday, July 16th. Funeral services will be at 10 o'clock Wednesday morning at Luther Memorial Church in Syracuse. That service will be live streamed on the Fusselman Facebook page. Memorial contributions may be made to Luther Memorial Church or Syracuse Rescue Service. Visitation will be from 9 till 8 today, with the family greeting friends from 5 to 7 at the funeral home tonight in Syracuse. Arrangements are being handled by Fusselman Allen Harvey Funeral Home in Syracuse for Arlen J. Steinhoff. Sharon K. Crawford, age 83, of Bellevue, previously of Pawnee City, passed away Sunday, July 12th at her home. Funeral services will be at 11 o'clock Wednesday morning at the Wherry Mortuary in Pawnee City. Interment will immediately follow services at the Pawnee City Cemetery. Services for Sharon will be live streamed on the Wherry Mortuary Facebook page, and a link to the live stream will be available after the service on Sharon's website. Visitation goes from 9 till 8 today at the Wherry Mortuary in Pawnee City, with family greeting friends from 5 till 7 this evening at the funeral home. Memorial contributions may go to the St. Jude Children's Research Hospital. Services are entrusted to Wherry Mortuary in Pawnee City for Sharon K. Crawford. James Jim Gennady, age 76, of Auburn, passed away Tuesday, July 14th at Bryan Medical Center West in Lincoln. A memorial service will be Thursday afternoon at 1:30 at Hemmingson Funeral Home in Auburn. Family will greet friends starting at noon Thursday till the time of service. Memorials are suggested to the family's choice for later designation, and services are entrusted to Hemmingson Funeral Home of Auburn for James Jim Gennady. And Carrie Hall, age 53, of Falls City, passed away Sunday, July 19th in Falls City. A memorial service will be held Friday morning at 10:30 at Wayside Gathering near Stella. Visitation will be at the funeral home from 9 till 7 on Thursday, with family greeting friends from 5 till 7. Memorials are suggested to the family's choice for later designation, and services are entrusted to Hemmingson Funeral Home of Auburn for Carrie Hall. For the full funeral list listings and a complete obituary archive, head to newschannelnebraska.com.
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3: A blend of clouds and sun today, with daytime highs approaching 87. Northerly winds, 8 to 15 miles per hour. Mainly clear skies tonight, lows of a low around 64. Chance for showers tomorrow. Daytime highs approaching 80. Sunshine mixed with clouds at times. Temperatures below average Thursday and Friday, with highs in the upper 70s. Chance of rain showers Thursday. Chance for storms on Friday. I'm weatherology meteorologist Laura Lockwood on News Channel Nebraska. Right now, it's 73 degrees.
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5: News, I'm CJ Pop. The polls open at 9 a.m. Eastern across Arizona for the state's primary. Republicans are choosing their candidate to face off with Democratic Governor Katie Hobbs, who's running unopposed.
6: I'm not the Democrats' governor. I'm Arizona's governor.
7: Andy Biggs has represented Arizona's 5th District for 5 terms and is the former chair of the House Freedom Caucus. He has the backing of President Trump and Turning Point Action. U.S. Representative David Schweikert was elected to Congress in 2010. He's hoping to win over independent voters.
5: Fox's Alex Hogan. 10th straight night, U.S. military strikes inside Iran. Meanwhile,
8: the president will host the president of Lebanon later today as Israel has begun withdrawing troops from the southern part of that country of Lebanon.
5: Fox's Aisha Hosni at the White House. 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
17: From the News Channel Nebraska Newsroom, I'm Dan Swanson. City commissioners approved the $646,000 purchase of 40 acres south of Highway 2 near Ivy Road for a future drinking water plant. John Borer of Nebraska City Utilities said project planning dates back to 2019 and continues in the planning phase. He said the Board of Public Works saw the wisdom in taking a few steps ahead in preparation for a time when a new water treatment plant is needed. He said because of planning and preliminary steps, the construction time for a new facility has been reduced to about 2 years. He said engineers have explained that it will be too expensive to establish a new water line from the horizontal collector well across town to the existing water treatment facility. Routes from the new well to the future water plant are still in the planning stage. Bohr said there are no plans to build the new water plant, but the purchase makes the land available should the need arise. The Morton James Public Library in Nebraska City is one of 16 libraries in the nation to participate in the Smithsonian Institution's inaugural Rural Library Cohort. As part of the year-long partnership, the Nebraska City Library will have access to Smithsonian Associates presentations and expert-led webinars, as well as pre-recorded Smithsonian programs and virtual lectures. A press release says the strategic focus is to build and enrich a national culture of learning. Smithsonian staff will convene cohort meetings. Librarian Denise Davis said the library will have access to Smithsonian Associates resources from September to August of 2027.
18: And we will be offering access to this program in the library in real time when they're offered at the Smithsonian Associates, as well as perhaps additional sessions.
17: The Nebraska City Library was invited to apply as an inaugural national cohort.
18: They were looking for libraries that are in rural communities, and they knew they could only offer it to a select number of libraries since it's an initial pilot program that they haven't done before, and they became aware of our library.
17: Davis said there is opportunity for at least 12 virtual Smithsonian programs, bringing world-renowned educational opportunities to Nebraska City. In his latest legislative column, State Senator Bob Hallstrom highlighted some of the 33 bills he introduced that were enacted into law. The bills grant NIOCOR additional time under the Nebraska Advantage Act, provide gap funding for the Missouri River Basin Lewis and Clark Center when it lost federal funds, and created a funding source for rural workforce housing with document stamps. The home buyer savings account will take effect in 2027, along with a requirement for a two-thirds vote for local government to increase property tax collections, and moves the joint pink postcard public hearing to an earlier date. The Richardson County 4-H and FFA Junior Fair scheduled today includes tractor driving, ATV, and riding mower contest at 5 p.m. in Humboldt. The Wednesday schedule includes the companion animal contest and kickoff barbecue at 5:30. Swine, dairy, cattle, sheep, and rabbits will be shown Thursday. Beef, poultry, and goats are on Friday with the Ag Olympics at 7 p.m. Saturday events include a fashion show and 2 p.m. awards ceremony. Fall City Police are organizing a national night out event at the Fall City Aquatic Center August 4th. Free swimming and hot dogs are scheduled from 5 to 8 p.m. The Andrew Hirschman Memorial Scholarship Fund is organizing a belly flop contest at the Auburn Municipal Swimming Pool. Gates open at 7 p.m. Guest judges are Katie Billings, Casey Allen, Andrew Davis, and Sky Grafton. Austin Allman, a journalist mounting a nonpartisan campaign for Nebraska's 1st Congressional District, announced Sunday he was ending his run for office because of concerns over his father's health. Allman said in a statement that his father's cancer had returned and that he and his family had gone from speaking about the future in terms of decades to mere months. Family comes first, always, Allman said. The decision was not easy, but the people of Nebraska deserve candidates who fight for them 100% of their energy. I cannot do that while also giving my family the love and care they need right now. The race is back between incumbent Republican Representative Mike Flood, who handily won the district the past two elections, and Democratic nominee Chris Backemeyer. The River Stage is at 8 feet. From the News Channel, Nebraska Newsroom, I'm Dan Swanson.
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3: Lots of sunshine today, with daytime highs approaching 87. Winds out of the north, 8 to 15 miles per hour. Mainly clear skies again tonight, lows dip down to about 64. Chance of rain showers tomorrow, highs level off around 80. Sunshine mixed with clouds at times. High of 77 Thursday, with a chance for showers. Chance of thunderstorms, 79 on Friday. I'm weatherology meteorologist Laura Lockwood on News Channel Nebraska. Right now, it's 74 degrees.
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0: This Look at Your Community Notebook is thanks to Ambassador Health, your local family-owned leader in post-hospital rehabilitation and long-term care. 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

0: Another day and another cold front. The weather maps and charts. This one on the move and will help to deliver a punch of cooler, drier air northwest to southeast in all but areas of the far southern plains. Over the next couple of days, thunderstorms, building heat and humidity back into play west of the Missouri come the weekend. Good Tuesday morning, everyone. It's agriculture meteorologist Greg Soldier. We're back in with your ag weather today right here on Brownfield Ag News. And that cold front this morning lined up from about the thumb area of Michigan back down onto areas of central Kansas, north of there, increasing west and northerly winds for the day today, falling humidity and dew point values, and that same boundary helping to trip off a couple of severe storm clusters into parts of southern and eastern Iowa yesterday, some areas just west and northwest of the Mississippi, out there towards Ames, for example, and back down to Galesburg, Illinois, some reports of severe weather, hail, high wind, and better than an inch of rain, some of that too across areas of northern Wisconsin and into the upper lakes region. Those daytime temperatures will still be pretty tough on man and beast for the day-to-day from Nebraska, more so northern Kansas on southward, with that frontal boundary slowly making its way southward, but not before another day of triple-digit readings in sections of Kansas, Oklahoma, Texas, and across the Lone Star State. That'll dominate with upper-level high pressure in position heading through the middle part of the week. Meanwhile, look at the falling humidity and dew point values across the northern plains and southeast across the Corn Belt. Daytime temps for the day-to-day, upper 70s and 80s to the north, middle 80s to low to mid-90s on south, and by the day tomorrow, and heading on through Thursday, upper 60s and 70s from the Great Lakes areas back into the Midwest as heat rides up along the high plains and points on westward towards Divide Country. Speaking of which, the monsoon pattern getting pretty robust and active out there, and throwing into the picture some tropical moisture from Alita, a tropical system out there in the southeastern sections of the Pacific, and these El Nino setups, the weather and tropical weather pattern gets more busier into the Pacific Basin, winds on down in the Atlantic Basin, but there's a new system as well, Bertha, across the central Gulf Coast areas that will help to increase shower thunderstorm prospects over sections of southeastern Texas, more so Cotton Belt Country, I-10 and I-20, eastward into Georgia and the Carolinas. Speaking of which, this cool front will help to generate some pretty good coverage showers and thunderstorms, perhaps heavy and severe, into the mid-Atlantic region over the next 24 to 48 hours. So far more comfortable go of it with outdoor chores, livestock activities and duties, scouting in the backfield, and those corn and soybean fields expected to hit the breaks from rapid crop growth and development much needed, and the air considerably drier as well. Heading on into the upcoming weekend, same cold front curls back north as the warm front. Disturbances begin to track along it, and here come additional showers and thunderstorms across the central plains, sections of the western Corn Belt by later on into the weekend, but generally lined up either side of the divide where flooding rainfall prospects may be into play in the coming days. I'm Greg Soldier with your Ag Weather Today.
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0: victory. Hello, everyone. I'm Mark Dorenkamp with Agribusiness News on Brownfield. Have you made the switch to Pioneer brand Z-Series soybeans? With yield potential unlike anything you've ever seen, Z-Series sets new industry standards. Plant the one you trust to lead, Pioneer. An EPA official says the agency's proposal to end diesel exhaust fluid system deratements would be a win for farmers and truckers. Aaron Szabo is the assistant administrator of the EPA's Office of Air and Radiation.
1: So this means that of all the 200-plus failure modes that have nothing to do with whether you're putting DEF in your equipment or not, if something goes wrong, you're not going to have to worry about your equipment shutting down or going into limp mode, as a lot of people like to call it.
0: The U.S. House is expected to approve a budget resolution this week that would kick off the reconciliation process and could provide up to $12 billion in additional farmer aid. Garrett Hawkins with Missouri Farm Bureau tells Brownfield he's cautiously optimistic about more assistance as farmers continue to face economic stress.
2: I think when you see the president signaling that more needs to be done, and clearly, you know, Chairman Thompson and Chairman Bozeman have been saying for a while as well, I think that the challenge always becomes making sure you've got the appropriate vehicle to hitch it to that's moving, right?
0: Minnesota Congressman Brad Finstead, who is on the Budget and Ag Committees, recently told Brownfield $10 billion would be economic aid for row crops, which would look like the USDA's Farmer Bridge Assistance Program. The National Cattlemen's Beef Association has updated its policy.

0: on the Conservation Reserve Program. Justin Robbins, an Iowa cattle producer, says members want CRP that allows managed grazing.
1: It just seems like around our part of the world, there's just not a lot of pasture available. And for, you know, if we're trying to get the next generation to come in, like my son or whomever, it's just hard to get your hands on pasture.
0: Bayer subsidiary Ruveon has withdrawn its petition to request anti-dumping and countervailing duties on glyphosate imports from China. Scott Metzger, president of the American Soybean Association, says farmers were concerned the move would further increase input costs.
2: Within 5 days after they announced that, we were hearing prices would go up 30 to 40% on it. It just leaves a lot of unknowns in a time when farmers really need certainty for their bottom line.
0: Not many changes to U.S. corn and soybean condition ratings over the past week as high heat blankets much of the Midwest and plains. The USDA says 67% of U.S. corn is rated good to excellent, down 1%, with 59% silking. 66% of soybeans are good to excellent, up 1%, and 66% of the crop is blooming. And an increased number of laying hens continues to push U.S. egg production higher. The USDA says 8.9 billion eggs were produced during June, rising 4% on the year. I'm Mark Dorenkamp with Brownfield Ag News.
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7: Lots of sunshine today with daytime highs approaching 87. Winds out of the north, 8 to 15 miles per hour. Mainly clear skies again tonight, lows dip down to about 64. Chance of rain showers tomorrow, highs level off around 80, sunshine mixed with clouds at times. High of 77 Thursday with a chance for showers. Chance of thunderstorms 79 on Friday. I'm weatherology meteorologist Laura Lockwood on News Channel Nebraska. Right now, it's 74 degrees.
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2: News, I'm Therese Crowley. U.S. military aircraft reported surging into theater amid 10 straight days of CENTCOM airstrikes on Iran's ability to strike commercial ships in U.S. Gulf bases.
3: The president is weighing whether he's going to return to a full-scale conflict with Iran. That would include strikes that are closer to Tehran, strikes that are closer to nuclear sites that they have been avoiding so far.
2: Fox's Aisha Hazmi says President Trump was to receive three American soldiers' bodies today, but the dignified transfer from overseas was delayed. The fourth soldier killed in Iraq, detonating an Iran drone named as Sergeant Michael Swinton of Fayetteville, North Carolina. Senator Lindsey Graham will be honored in the Capitol Rotunda before his funeral Tuesday, and his sister Darlene tells Fox's Hannity she has decided to run for a full term. 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
13: From the News Channel Nebraska Newsroom, I'm Dan Swanson. City commissioners approved the $646,000 purchase of 40 acres south of Highway 2 near Ivy Road for a future drinking water plant. John Borer of Nebraska City Utilities said project planning dates back to 2019 and continues in the planning phase. He said the Board of Public Works saw the wisdom in taking a few steps ahead in preparation for a time when a new water treatment plant is needed. He said because of planning and preliminary steps, the construction time for a new facility has been reduced to about 2 years. He said engineers have explained that it will be too expensive to establish a new water line from the horizontal collector well across town to the existing water treatment facility. Routes from the new well to the future water plant are still in the planning stage. Bohr said there are no plans to build the new water plant, but the purchase makes the land available should the need arise. The Morton James Public Library in Nebraska City is one of 16 libraries in the nation to participate in the Smithsonian Institution's inaugural Rural Library Cohort. As part of the year-long partnership, the Nebraska City Library will have access to Smithsonian Associates presentations and expert-led webinars, as well as pre-recorded Smithsonian programs and virtual lectures. A press release says the strategic focus is to build and enrich a national culture of learning. Smithsonian staff will convene cohort meetings. Librarian Denise Davis said the library will have access to Smithsonian Associates resources from September to August of 2027.
14: And we will be offering access to this program in the library in real time when they're offered at the Smithsonian Associates, as well as perhaps additional sessions.
13: The Nebraska City Library was invited to apply as an inaugural national cohort.
14: They were looking for libraries that are in rural communities, and they knew they could only offer it to a select number of libraries since it's an initial pilot program that they haven't done before, and they became aware of our library.
13: Davis said there is opportunity for at least 12 virtual Smithsonian programs, bringing world-renowned educational opportunities to Nebraska City. In his latest legislative column, State Senator Bob Hallstrom highlighted some of the 33 bills he introduced that were enacted into law. The bills grant NIOCorps additional time under the Nebraska Advantage Act, provide gap funding for the Missouri River Basin Lewis and Clark Center when it lost federal funds, and created a funding source for rural workforce housing with document stamps. The home buyer savings account will take effect in 2027, along with a requirement for a two-thirds vote for local government to increase property tax collections, and moves the joint pink postcard public hearing to an earlier date. The Richardson County 4-H and FFA Junior Fair scheduled today includes tractor driving, ATV, and riding mower contest at 5 p.m. in Humboldt. The Wednesday schedule includes the companion animal contest and kickoff barbecue at 5:30. Swine, dairy, cattle, sheep, and rabbits will be shown Thursday. Beef, poultry, and goats are on Friday with the Ag Olympics at 7 p.m. Saturday events include a fashion show and 2 p.m. awards ceremony. Fall City Police are organizing a national night out event at the Fall City Aquatic Center August 4th. Free swimming and hot dogs are scheduled from 5 to 8 p.m. The Andrew Hirschman Memorial Scholarship Fund is organizing a belly flop contest at the Auburn Municipal Swimming Pool. Gates open at 7 p.m. Guest judges are Katie Billings, Casey Allen, Andrew Davis, and Sky Grafton. Austin Allman, a journalist mounting a nonpartisan campaign for Nebraska's 1st Congressional District, announced Sunday he was ending his run for office because of concerns over his father's health. Allman said in a statement that his father's cancer had returned and that he and his family had gone from speaking about the future in terms of decades to mere months. Family comes first, always, Allman said. The decision was not easy, but the people of Nebraska deserve candidates who fight for them 100% of their energy. I cannot do that while also giving my family the love and care they need right now. The race is back between incumbent Republican Representative Mike Flood, who handily won the district the past two elections, and Democratic nominee Chris Backemeyer. The River Stage is at 8 feet. From the News Channel, Nebraska Newsroom, I'm Dan Swanson.
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16: Lots of sunshine today, with daytime highs approaching 87. Winds out of the north, 8 to 15 miles per hour. Mainly clear skies again tonight, lows dip down to about 64. Chance of rain showers tomorrow, highs level off around 80. Sunshine mixed with clouds at times. High of 77 Thursday, with a chance for showers. Chance of thunderstorms, 79, on Friday. I'm weatherology meteorologist Laura Lockwood on News Channel Nebraska. Right now, it's 78 degrees.
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1: Markets opening mixed to lower on Tuesday. You're listening to the American Ag Network of Jesse Allen with this market update. Well, we saw in the overnight session, quartered soybeans pull back a bit after good gains were seen on Monday, particularly in the soy complex. Not much of a weather threat ahead. Better than expected crop ratings. And Monday's crop progress report has helped cool off the early week rally here, so to speak. Now, the White House also announcing new 50% tariffs on $20 billion worth of Canadian imports scheduled to take effect on August 19th. The duties targeting dairy, alcohol, motor vehicles, lumber, seeds, and various agricultural inputs in response to alleged trade discrimination, including Canada's dairy tariff rate quota policies and restrictions on U.S. alcohol exports. Going to be keeping a close eye on what this means for the ongoing USMCA negotiations that, of course, we saw the U.S. step back from and trigger annual reviews earlier this month. Meantime, you look at those outside markets. They're watching war in the Middle East and war in Russia and Ukraine as well. More attacks by the U.S. in Iran last night, the 10th straight night in a row, while the war between Russia and Ukraine is focused on both grain and energy shipments here in recent weeks. You're listening to the American Ag Network.
2: It's time again for the Nebraska Corn Minute. I'm Susan Littlefield. So much of the corn that's produced here in Nebraska stays in Nebraska through ethanol, livestock feed, and other corn products. By using more Nebraska corn in Nebraska, we're actually capturing more of the corn's value right here in our state. And that's good for the state's economy, rural communities, and Nebraska corn farmers. Because Nebraska corn farmers are so efficient, more corn is produced than is used by the state, which means some is exported to ensure a healthy agricultural trade economy. In 25-26, Nebraska corn use broke down to 13% feed, 37% total ethanol processing, 6% carryout, 6% residual, 36% exports, and 2% other. So the corn displaced by distillers' grains added back into the feed supply at 6%. And net ethanol at 31%. More details at NebraskaCorn.gov. This is the Nebraska Corn Minute.
1: In early trade, December corn down 2¾, 4.70 to quarter. November beans down 2¾, 12.23 and a half. Chicago wheat December down 4½, 6.87. Kansas City wheat December down 2, 7.37. Spring wheat December down 2 cents, 7.15 and a quarter. Live cattle August up 37, 226.90. Feeder cattle August up 42, 352.42. August hogs down 7 at 101.20. Crude oil up 218 a barrel, 85.41. 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I'm Jesse Allen. Community
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2: Everything about Democrat Dan Osborne is fake.
3: Osborne says he's independent, but he's endorsed by the Democrat machine. Osborne admitted he'd give Democrats control of the Senate.
2: Dan Osborne said he'd have been the deciding vote to tax our tips, overtime, and Social Security.
3: Taking thousands out of our pockets. Then he'd turn around and give that money and citizenship to illegal immigrants. Just listen.
4: A clear path and a streamline to citizenship. Just give him a damn Social Security card already.
2: Dan Osborne claims he's for the working man, but Osborne and his wife paid themselves hundreds of thousands of dollars through shady Wyoming companies they control, skirting election laws.
3: Osborne and his family have pocketed nearly $500,000 already.
2: And you know, some of that money was raised with a man who allegedly trafficked young girls for Jeffrey Epstein.
3: Gross. Don't be fooled by fake Dan Osborne.
2: Paid for by Pete Ricketts for Senate.
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I had gone to visit the grave of a friend of mine. And as I walked through the graveyard, I noticed this man kneeling down by the grave of a child. And in his hand, he held a big red rose. And tears were streaming down his cheeks. I walked over and laid a hand on his shoulder and started to talk to him. And during the course of our conversation, and in his broken English, this is the story, just as he told it to me. He said, "Mister, I'm a walking down the street of today, and I pass by a bigger flower shop. I walk in and I ask the man in the shop, I say, 'Boss, how much are for one red rose?' And he look at me with one a bigger frown, and he says, 'I want a dollar, please.' But in a by and a by, a swell dressed blonde young lady walk in, and she says, 'How much are for one red rose?' And he look at her with one a bigger smile, and he says, 10 cents. And I said, 'Boss, how come are you charging me a dollar for the rose? And you charge the young lady only 10 cents. And he says, "Look, mister, you're telling me why you want the rose, and maybe I'll give it to you for not.' And I said, "Boss, I'm a hard worker man. Working the railroad and only make $3 a day. And I got a little girl, and her name is Rosa. Rose is just about this high, boss. Every day when I come home from work, a little Rosa come running to meet her papa. She'd throw little arms around my neck and say, 'Papa.' And I'd say, 'Rosa.' But the one day, boss, I come home from work and I don't see Rosa. I look down by the railroad track and I see one a bigger crowd. Oh, I go down and I push the crowd this way and I push the crowd that way, and there, boss, at my feet lay my little Rosa. And that's why I want the rose, boss. I want to put him on little Rosa's grave. The man, he don't say a knot. But he picked the biggest and the reddest rose, and he give it to me. And I say, 'Thank you, boss.'

Cash Hog business is opening unchanged on Tuesday. I'm John Perkins with a Brownfield market update. Dorchester, Wisconsin this morning is steady at 66. Opening in the major direct markets is expected to have at least a firmer undertone, as buyers are expected to be a little bit more aggressive after the kind of slow start to the week on Monday. Pork on Monday was down $1.31 at $103.10. The estimated hog slaughter yesterday was 440,000 head. That's down 3,000 on the week and more than 7,000 on the year. Box beef was higher. Choices up 329 at 370.10. Select beef yesterday up 16 at 355.45. In Chicago this morning, August beans are down 12 and a quarter. September corn is steady. September wheat is down 3.5. Soybeans are mixed, mostly lower, and corn is mixed as well. Both seen some consolidation after those gains on Monday. The USDA's weekly crop progress and condition numbers really didn't have a lot of aggressive changes to the USDA's National Good to Excellent ratings. Down a point on corn, up a point on soybeans after what was a pretty hot, dry week in much of the region. And forecasts into early August looking hot and dry after a round of

0: After a brief break for parts of the region, USDA's next round of production numbers is coming out on August 12th. As for wheat, it continues to monitor Black Sea exports and global development conditions, but is wary about pushing prices too much higher. Live and feeder cattle are waiting for this week's direct trade to get underway. August lives up 7 at 226.60. October steady at 223.30. August feeders are down $1.30 now at 350.70. September feeders are 42 lower at 345.82. And hogs are up, supported by packer demand expectations. August leans 27 higher at 101.55. October's up 22 at 87.95. John Perkins, Brownfield Market Update.
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8: Lots of sunshine today, with daytime highs approaching 87. Winds out of the north, 8 to 15 miles per hour. Mainly clear skies again tonight, lows dip down to about 64. Chance of rain showers tomorrow, highs level off around 80. Sunshine mixed with clouds at times. High of 77 Thursday, with a chance for showers. Chance of thunderstorms, 79 on Friday. I'm weatherology meteorologist Laura Lockwood on News Channel Nebraska. Right now, it's 78 degrees.
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She was hotter than a $2 pistol. She was the fastest thing around. 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She turned every head in town. She was built

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3: News. I'm CJ Papa. 10th straight night of bombing. Iran is not stopping the Islamic Republic from targeting its neighbors.
4: The Iranians are launching new attacks today. Earlier, sirens sounded across Bahrain amid incoming Iranian missile fire. The Jordanians say they shot down at least five incoming Iranian drones.
3: Fox's Trey Yanks in Tel Aviv. The War Department says Sergeant Michael Emanuel Swinton of Fayetteville, North Carolina, died in northern Iraq during a controlled detonation of a downed one-way unmanned drone July 19th. The incident is under investigation. Voters giving a thumbs down to President Trump for his handling of the economy, dropping 13 points between March of last year and June of this year in the latest Fox News surveys. And the body of the late South Carolina Senator Lindsey Graham will be honored in a private ceremony in the Capitol Rotunda next Tuesday. 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
13: From the News Channel Nebraska Newsroom, I'm Dan Swanson. A bench warrant was issued in Otoe County Monday for a man convicted of reckless driving and misdemeanor menacing threats on September 11th. Gregory Lewis, 41, of Beatrice, was scheduled for sentencing, but court records say he failed to appear in court. Sentencing had previously been continued from May and June. An Otoe County Sheriff's Office affidavit says deputies responded to a report of a brown Chevrolet pickup that was chasing another vehicle on Highways 67, 128, and 50. The affidavit says the brown pickup was sitting alongside the road and another driver stopped to render assistance. The other driver told deputies that Lewis began following and forced his pickup off the road three times. In less than an hour, deputies received a separate complaint of a Chevrolet pickup on the side of the road with a man looking for his wife, claiming she had been kidnapped. The deputy told the court that Lewis expressed an idea that his wife was in the pickup he was chasing because he saw a light in the bed of the truck. Lewis was released from custody after posting $3,100 bond provision. The Richardson County 4-H and FFA Junior Fair scheduled today includes tractor driving, ATV, and riding mower contest at 5 p.m. in Humboldt. The Wednesday schedule includes companion animal contest and the kickoff barbecue at 5:30 p.m. The Cass County Historical Society Museum has a new exhibit highlighting native flowers and their connection to the writings of Bess Streeter Aldrich. The Wildflowers of Cass County exhibit will be on display through August 29th. It features photographs taken by Linda Barnard Duncan of plants mentioned by Aldrich. The river stage is at 8 feet. From the News Channel Nebraska Newsroom, I'm Dan Swanson.
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15: Lots of sunshine today, with daytime highs approaching 87. Winds out of the north, 8 to 15 miles per hour. Mainly clear skies again tonight, lows dip down to about 64. Chance of rain showers tomorrow, highs level off around 80. Sunshine mixed with clouds at times. High of 77 Thursday, with a chance for showers. Chance of thunderstorms, 79 on Friday. I'm weatherology meteorologist Laura Lockwood on News Channel Nebraska. Right now, 79.
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The next event is coming up Saturday, August 8th from 10 to 4. 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

This is a monthly test of the emergency alert system for broadcast stations and cable systems of Nebraska in cooperation with the FCC and other government authorities. Equipment is being tested that can quickly provide warnings during emergencies. If this had been an actual emergency, official information, news, or instructions would have followed the alert tone. This concludes this test of the emergency alert system.

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0: soybeans and cattle are lower, corn's mixed, hogs are higher. I'm John Perkins with a Brownfield Market Update. 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Stein Seed Company is right there with you. Soybeans are seeing some profit taking, with August beans down 13 and three quarters at 12.12 and a quarter, and September a dime lower at 12.05 and a half. Corn is mixed, mostly weak, consolidating. September's down a quarter at 4.49 and a quarter. December's one lower at 4.72. Cattle are down on renewed technical liquidation. August lives 82 lower at 225.70. August feeders are down 360 at 348.40. Direct cattle markets are quiet. On feed numbers are out Friday. And hogs are up, expecting some decent packer demand today. August is 52 higher at 101.80, and October's 32 higher at 88.07. John Perkins, Brownfield.
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3: Lots of sunshine today, with daytime highs approaching 87. Winds out of the north, 8 to 15 miles per hour. Mainly clear skies again tonight, lows dip down to about 64. Chance of rain showers tomorrow. Highs level off around 80. Sunshine mixed with clouds at times. High of 77 Thursday with a chance for showers. Chance of thunderstorms 79 on Friday. I'm weatherology meteorologist Laura Lockwood on News Channel Nebraska. Right now, 79.
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2: I'm Therese Crowley. 10 straight days of CENTCOM airstrikes on Iran's ability to target commercial ships and U.S. Gulf bases. The fourth U.S. soldier killed by Iran strikes detonating an Iran drone in Iraq is identified as Sergeant Michael Swinton of Fayetteville, assigned to Fort Bragg. Treasury Secretary Scott Bessent tells Fox the U.S. has frozen millions in Iran assets.
3: We're going to keep pressing, but we're also going to marshal the resources and save the resources that we recover for the Iranian people when we get on the other side of
2: this. Fox News power rankings show 68% of voters now disapprove of how President Trump is handling the economy. Former President Joe Biden loses a D.C. federal appeal allowing the release of his audio recordings with a ghostwriter that Special Counsel Robert Hur said showed an elderly man with a poor memory. 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
11: News Channel, Nebraska AccuWeather.
12: Lots of sunshine today, with daytime highs approaching 87. Winds out of the north, 8 to 15 miles per hour. Mainly clear skies again tonight. Lows dip down to about 64. Chance of rain showers tomorrow. Highs level off around 80. Sunshine mixed with clouds at times. High of 77 Thursday with a chance for showers. Chance of thunderstorms 79 on Friday. I'm weatherology meteorologist Laura Lockwood on News Channel Nebraska. Right now, it's 80 degrees.
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0: watching this week's strong cold front pushing southward on Tuesday. You're listening to the American Ag Network of Jesse Allen with this agriculture weather update. Well, we see a strong cold front pushing south through the country here today. Some showers have been found along the front from Nebraska to Ohio, but as the front continues to sink southward throughout the day, thunderstorms should grow from the Ohio Valley into the mid-Atlantic. All modes of severe weather will be possible, including heavy rain. Wind gusts are the most likely form of damage today. Tropical storm Bertha has been named overnight and will remain close to the Gulf Coast, but will have limited impact to land. Now in the northern plains, that strong cold front has moved through, bringing in much more mild temperatures for the Dakotas over the next few days, while Montana will heat back up. Some showers may move through this week, but most areas will stay dry. Unfavorable for developing crops, even though the heat has relented. A system moving through Canada this weekend should drag another front through the region. That may produce some showers, but overall, below normal rainfall is expected, while heat will spread through this weekend into next week despite the front. That's a poor combo for developing reproductive crops. We'll get a decent look at spring wheat in Durham this week at the Wheat Quality Council's tour in North Dakota. Across the rest of the Midwest, we see that cold front pushing through. We'll give some relief. We saw some showers and severe weather over parts of Minnesota, Iowa, and Wisconsin on Monday. And the front, though, a few days of cool air will sit in the region, but temperatures will rise again this weekend. You're listening to the American Ag Network. Well, most combines make you choose between threshing and separation speed. The Kloss, Lexion, and Treon don't. Craig Frenzel, Combine Product Manager with Kloss, shares more details.
1: We don't have to compromise on threshing quality, separation quality. We can really fine-tune and optimize on both product lines for the Lexion and Treon for that crop going through the machine. So it doesn't matter if it's tough, wet conditions or really dry, low-yielding conditions, we can really fine-tune that machine. And that's something that competition can't do or doesn't have. They can't fine-tune the threshing and separation components. It's really locked together. So there's always compromises being made on other machines versus ours. We can really make sure

0: 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This is only a test.
1: 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I'm Jesse Allen reporting. This check of the Community Notebook is brought to you by Nebraska City Utilities. They want to remind customers to fill out the cross-connection survey sent in this month's statement. It's a state requirement and they need your help to provide the best possible service. The Andrew Hirschman Memorial Scholarship Fund is having a belly flop contest at the Auburn Municipal Swimming Pool this Friday night. There's a $2 door fee for those six and over if you're not flopping. Pre-registration is not required, but you're welcome to register ahead of time as well by calling 563-299-4498. Doors open at 7, and the competition is divided into four different groups, 10 and under, 11 to 18, and 18 and up, plus teams. Have some fun and cool off this Friday while raising some funds for the Andrew Hirschman Memorial Scholarship Fund. Find out what else is happening around River Country by clicking the calendar button at b103.fm.
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0: I'm Pete Ricketts, candidate for Senate, and I approve this message.
1: Everything about Democrat Dan Osborne is fake.
2: Osborne says he's independent, but he's endorsed by the Democrat machine. Osborne admitted he'd give Democrats control of the Senate.
1: Dan Osborne said he'd have been the deciding vote to tax our tips, overtime, and Social Security,
2: taking thousands out of our pockets. Then he'd turn around and give that money and citizenship to illegal immigrants. Just listen.
3: A clear path and a streamline to citizenship. Just give him a damn Social Security card already.
1: Dan Osborne claims he's for the working man, but Osborne and his wife paid themselves hundreds of thousands of dollars through shady Wyoming companies they control, skirting election laws.
2: Osborne and his family have pocketed nearly $500,000 already.
1: And you know, some of that money was raised with a man who allegedly trafficked young girls for Jeffrey Epstein.
2: Gross. Don't be fooled by fake Dan Osborne.
1: Paid for by Pete Ricketts for Senate.
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0: Corn and hogs are up. Soybeans and cattle are mostly down. I'm John Perkins with a Brownfield Market Update. 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Soybeans are mostly lower, taking profits, but still concerned about the weather. August beans are 6.5 lower at 12.19.5. September's down 3.75 at 12.11.75. Corn's up with the USDA lower in its crop condition rating nationally. September's 2.75 higher at 452.25, and December's up 2 at 475. Cattle are mostly lower, waiting for direct business. October live's down 80 at 222.50. September feeders are 245 lower at 343.80. And with pork higher at midday, August hogs are up 85 at 102.12. October leans a dollar higher at 88.72. John Perkins, Brownfield.
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7: News Channel Nebraska AccuWeather.
8: Lots of sunshine today, with daytime highs approaching 87. Winds out of the north, 8 to 15 miles per hour. Mainly clear skies again tonight. Lows dip down to about 64. Chance of rain showers tomorrow. Highs level off around 80. Sunshine mixed with clouds at times. High of 77 Thursday with a chance for showers. Chance of thunderstorms 79 on Friday. I'm weatherology meteorologist Laura Lockwood on News Channel Nebraska. Right now, it's 82 degrees.
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2: Breaker 19, this here's a rubber duck. You got a copy on me, Big Ben? Come on. Yeah, 10-4, Big Ben, for sure, for sure. By golly, it's clean, clear to Flagtown. Come on. Yeah, it's a big 10-4 there, Big Ben. Yeah, we definitely got the front door, good buddy. Mercy sakes alive, looks like we've got us a convoy.
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1: By the time we got into Tulsa Town, we had 85 trucks in all. But they's a roadblock up on the clover leaf, and them bears was wall to wall. Yeah, them Smokies as thick as bugs on a bumper. 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I says, calling all trucks, this here's the duck. 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

0: Pigpen. 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
1: Well, we rolled up Interstate 44 like a rocket sled on rails. We tore up all of our swindle sheets and left them setting on the scales. By the time we hit that shy town, them bears was getting smart. They'd brought up some reinforcements from the Illinois National Guard. There's armored cars and tanks and jeeps and rigs of every size. Yeah, them chicken coops was full of bears, and choppers filled the skies. Well, we shot the line, we went for broke, with 1,000 screaming trucks and 11 long-haired friends of Jesus in a chartreuse microbus.
0: Hey, rubber duck to Sodbuster. Come on there, you have 10-4 Sodbuster. Listen, you want to put that microbus in behind that suicide jockey? Yeah, he's hauling dynamite, and he needs all the help he can get.
1: Well, we laid a strip for the Jersey Shore and prepared to cross the line. I could see the bridge was lined with bears, but it didn't have a doggone dime. I says, Pigpen, this here's a rubber duck. We just ain't going to pay no toll. So we crashed the gate doing 98. I says, let that

0: KNCY Nebraska City. Just the way Odo County likes their country. With a side of Cornhuskers. 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
1: News. I'm Gianna Delosi. President Trump hosting the president of Lebanon at the White House in a visit focused on implementing a U.S. brokered agreement to disarm Hezbollah and secure the Israeli military withdrawal from the country.
2: There's a Hezbollah problem, but we've done some things that I think the world will take notice. Again, it's been a very badly treated place and country, and we're going to have it properly treated and treated with respect that it deserves.
1: Now comes as Iran and the U.S. trade strikes for the 10th straight day.
3: This morning, there were strikes into Bahrain. Sirens were going off inside of that country as Iran began firing at U.S. targets there. Iran also lodging missiles and drones at Jordan and Kuwait's power and water plants overnight.
1: Fox's Aisha Hasni. 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
12: From the News Channel, Nebraska Newsroom, I'm Dan Swanson. City commissioners approved the $646,000 purchase of 40 acres south of Highway 2 near Ivy Road for a future drinking water plant. John Borer of Nebraska City Utilities said project planning dates back to 2019 and continues in the planning phase. He said the Board of Public Works saw the wisdom in taking a few steps ahead in preparation for a time when a new water treatment plant is needed. He said because of planning and preliminary steps, the construction time for a new facility has been reduced to about 2 years. He said engineers have explained that it will be too expensive to establish a new water line from the horizontal collector well across town to the existing water treatment facility. Routes from the new well to the future water plant are still in the planning stage. Bohr said there are no plans to build the new water plant, but the purchase makes the land available should the need arise. The Morton James Public Library in Nebraska City is one of 16 libraries in the nation to participate in the Smithsonian Institution's inaugural Rural Library Cohort. As part of the year-long partnership, the Nebraska City Library will have access to Smithsonian Associates presentations and expert-led webinars, as well as pre-recorded Smithsonian programs and virtual lectures. A press release says the strategic focus is to build and enrich a national culture of learning. Smithsonian staff will convene cohort meetings. Librarian Denise Davis said the library will have access to Smithsonian Associates resources from September to August of 2027.
13: And we will be offering access to this program in the library in real time when they're offered at the Smithsonian Associates, as well as perhaps additional sessions.
12: The Nebraska City Library was invited to apply as an inaugural national cohort.
13: They were looking for libraries that are in rural communities, and they knew they could only offer it to a select number of libraries since it's an initial pilot program that they haven't done before, and they became aware of our library.
12: Davis said there is opportunity for at least 12 virtual Smithsonian programs, bringing world-renowned educational opportunities to Nebraska City. In his latest legislative column, State Senator Bob Hallstrom highlighted some of the 33 bills he introduced that were enacted into law. The bills grant NIOCORPS additional time under the Nebraska Advantage Act, provide gap funding for the Missouri River Basin Lewis and Clark Center when it lost federal funds, and created a funding source for rural workforce housing with document stamps. The home buyer savings account will take effect in 2027, along with a requirement for a two-thirds vote for local government to increase property tax collections, and moves the joint pink postcard public hearing to an earlier date. The Richardson County 4-H and FFA Junior Fair scheduled today includes tractor driving, ATV, and riding mower contest at 5 p.m. in Humboldt. The Wednesday schedule includes the companion animal contest and kickoff barbecue at 5:30. Swine, dairy, cattle, sheep, and rabbits will be shown Thursday. Beef, poultry, and goats are on Friday with the Ag Olympics at 7 p.m. Saturday events include a fashion show and 2 p.m. awards ceremony. Fall City Police are organizing a national night out event at the Fall City Aquatic Center August 4th. Free swimming and hot dogs are scheduled from 5 to 8 p.m. The Andrew Hirschman Memorial Scholarship Fund is organizing a belly flop contest at the Auburn Municipal Swimming Pool. Gates open at 7 p.m. Guest judges are Katie Billings, Casey Allen, Andrew Davis, and Sky Grafton. Austin Ullman, a journalist mounting a nonpartisan campaign for Nebraska's 1st Congressional District, announced Sunday he was ending his run for office because of concerns over his father's health. Ullman said in a statement that his father's cancer had returned and that he and his family had gone from speaking about the future in terms of decades to mere months. Family comes first, always, Ullman said. The decision was not easy, but the people of Nebraska deserve candidates who fight for them 100% of their energy. I cannot do that while also giving my family the love and care they need right now. The race is back between incumbent Republican Representative Mike Flood, who handily won the district the past two elections, and Democratic nominee Chris Backemeyer. The River Stage is at 8 feet. From the News Channel, Nebraska Newsroom, I'm Dan Swanson.
14: 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You can visit them just north of the courthouse in Nebraska City or give them a call, 402-873-5864. Arlen J. Steinoff, age 83, of Syracuse, passed away unexpectedly Thursday, July 16th. Funeral services will be at 10 o'clock Wednesday morning at Luther Memorial Church in Syracuse. That service will be live-streamed on the Fussman Facebook page. Memorial contributions may be made to Luther Memorial Church or Syracuse Rescue Service. Visitation will be from 9 till 8 today, with the family greeting friends from 5 to 7 at the funeral home tonight in Syracuse. Arrangements are being handled by Fussman Allen Harvey Funeral Home in Syracuse for Arlen J. Steinhoff. Sharon K. Crawford, age 83, of Bellevue, previously of Pawnee City, passed away Sunday, July 12th at her home. Funeral services will be at 11 o'clock Wednesday morning at the Wary Mortuary in Pawnee City. Interment will immediately follow services at the Pawnee City Cemetery. Services for Sharon will be live-streamed on the Wary Mortuary Facebook page, and a link to the live stream will be available after the service on Sharon's website. Visitation goes from 9 till 8 today at the Wary Mortuary in Pawnee City, with family greeting friends from 5 till 7 this evening at the funeral home. Memorial contributions may go to the St. Jude Children's Research Hospital. Services were entrusted to Wary Mortuary in Pawnee City for Sharon K. Crawford. James Jim Gennady, age 76, of Auburn, passed away Tuesday, July 14th at Bryan Medical Center West in Lincoln. A memorial service will be Thursday afternoon at 1:30 at Hemmingson Funeral Home in Auburn. Family will greet friends starting at noon Thursday till the time of service. Memorials are suggested to the family's choice for later designation, and services are entrusted to Hemmingson Funeral Home of Auburn for James Jim Gennady. And Carrie Hall, age 53, of Falls City, passed away Sunday, July 19th in Falls City. A memorial service will be held Friday morning at 10:30 at Wayside Gathering near Stella. Visitation will be at the funeral home from 9 till 7 on Thursday, with family greeting friends from 5 till 7. Memorials are suggested at the family's choice for later designation, and services are entrusted to Hemmingson Funeral Home of Auburn for Carrie Hall. For the full funeral list listings and a complete obituary archive, head to newschannelnebraska.com.
15: News Channel Nebraska AccuWeather.
16: Mainly sunny skies this afternoon, with daytime highs approaching 87. North winds 10 to 15 miles per hour. Mainly clear skies tonight, lows level off around 64. Partly cloudy tomorrow, chance for showers, high of 80. Temps a bit below average Thursday and Friday, with highs in the upper 70s. Chance of rain showers Thursday, chance of thunderstorms on Friday. I'm weatherology meteorologist Laura Lockwood on News Channel Nebraska. Right now, 82.
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Corn and hog futures are higher. Soybeans and cattle are mixed. I'm John Perkins with a Brownfield Market Update. Speed wins. That's why Stein is focused on delivering higher

0: for this year's crop. September's up 3.75 at 453.25. December's 3 higher at 476. And after some sluggish trade to start the day, wheat's back to higher as it continues to monitor Black Sea exports, global development conditions, and a major spring wheat quality tour. September Chicago's up 3.5 at 677.5. September Kansas City's 8.25 higher at 732. September Minneapolis is up 11 at 703.25. Live and feeder cattle are mixed out of this week's direct business and Friday's cattle on feeder port. Choice box beef's lower at midday, select is modestly higher. August live's down 22 at 226.30. October's 37 lower, 222.92. August feeders are down 257 at 349.42. And hogs are up with pork $2 higher at midday. August lean is 22 cents higher at 101.50, and October's up 45 cents at 88.15. And over in the broader market, crude oil's just above $85 a barrel. John Perkins, Brownfield.
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7: News Channel Nebraska AccuWeather.
8: Bright sunshine expected this afternoon, with daytime highs approaching 87. North winds 10 to 15 miles per hour. Clear skies tonight, lows around 64. Cloudy skies expected tomorrow. Slight chance for showers. Daytime highs approaching 80. Temps below average Thursday and Friday, with highs in the upper 70s. Chance for showers Thursday. Chance for storms on Friday. I'm weatherology meteorologist Laura Lockwood on News Channel Nebraska. Currently, it's 83 degrees.
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2: News. I'm Therese Crowley. President Trump working on the big picture of Middle East peace, hosting the president of Lebanon, says we will help Lebanon, struggling for years with Hezbollah militants within their borders, targeting Israel and vice versa. Also saying we've been nice with Iran, but we will hit their nuclear sites as Iran keeps striking Gulf neighbors and ships. And what about Iran's strategy to put the Houthi rebels up to attacking ships and tankers in the Red Sea?
3: We've had no problem with the Houthis. They've had no problem with us for a long period of time, including during this conflict. I think that if there is something like that, we'll just have to take care of business.
2: Air Force Hurricane Hunter clocked 60-mile-an-hour winds from the center of Tropical Storm Bertha, 60 miles south-southwest of Panama City, Florida. Tropical storm warnings to Terrebonne, Louisiana. 4 inches of rain possible, 1 to 4 foot storm surge. 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
11: News Channel, Nebraska AccuWeather.
12: Bright sunshine expected this afternoon, with daytime highs approaching 87. North winds 10 to 15 miles per hour. Clear skies tonight, lows around 64. Cloudy skies expected tomorrow. Slight chance for showers. Daytime highs approaching 80. Temps below average Thursday and Friday with highs in the upper 70s. Chance for showers Thursday. Chance for storms on Friday. I'm weatherology meteorologist Laura Lockwood on News Channel Nebraska. Currently, it's 83 degrees.
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0: 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Jewel Rogers, the Nebraska State Poet, will perform works on resilience, emotional intelligence, and community at the Morton James Public Library Thursday, August 6th at 7 o'clock. Rogers will even share techniques on how to bring emotion into your readings. Humanities Nebraska is providing major funding for the program Thursday, August 6th at the Morton James Public Library. 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

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Somebody said he came from New Orleans, where he got in a fight over a Cajun queen, and a crashing blow from a huge right hand sent a Louisiana fella to the promise.

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With Jackson Timbers, they started back down. 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

0: Soybeans, cattle, and hogs are mixed. Corn is higher. Hello, I'm Megan Grebner with your commodity market update on Brownfield. When it comes to short-stature corn, it all started with Stein. For decades, they've been focused on unique hybrids that deliver top yields. Stein invented short-stature corn, then perfected it. Stein has yield. Soybeans are mixed. Consolidating after the big gain on Monday, August beans down 8 at 12.18, September beans down 5.5 at 12.10. Corn is higher on funding technical buying. September contracts up 3.5 at 4.53. December corn up 2.5 at 4.75.5. Live and feeder cattle are mixed ahead of direct business and Friday's reports from the USDA. August live down 7 at 2.26.45. August feeders down $3 at 3.49. Hogs are mixed on spread trade in the midday gain in pork. August lean hogs up a dime at 101.37. October lean hogs up 37 at 88.10. I'm Megan Grebner for Brownfield.
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3: Bright sunshine expected this afternoon, with daytime highs approaching 87. North winds 10 to 15 miles per hour. Clear skies tonight, lows around 64. Cloudy skies expected tomorrow. Slight chance for showers, daytime highs approaching 80. Temps below average Thursday and Friday, with highs in the upper 70s. Chance for showers Thursday. Chance for storms on Friday. I'm weatherology meteorologist Laura Lockwood on News Channel Nebraska. Currently, it's 83 degrees.
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0: mixed action in the livestock trade on Tuesday. You're listening to the American Ag Network. Jesse Allen with this market update. So we wrap up the livestock trade on this Tuesday. It's been a mixed bag in cattle futures as we ended the losing streak on Monday. It feels a little bit like a dead cat bounce. We see front months showing a bit of red here into the close with deferreds a little bit in the green, but overall a pretty quiet day in the cattle trade. We're going to have to see if we can find some more support here, maybe set a new floor. Nearby August live cattle futures did chart a three session high early this morning, but have been kind of back and forth here today. A close above 226.85 would give some folks maybe a buy signal here in this August live cattle contract. October live cattle did chart a bullish reversal Monday, but we're going to have to be watching this closely. Cash cattle market's quiet. No bids or asking prices reported. Probably going to have steady to weaker cash trade. And we probably won't see any trade develop until at least after midweek. We also have a cattle on feed report to prepare for coming up Friday after the close. Looking at the hog trade, again, finding some support there today. Maybe a little bit of technical short covering and buying here being seen in this hog complex overall. You're listening to the American Ag Network.
1: Once upon a time, there was a planet called home. 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
2: Is that the end of the story?
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0: Into the close, August live cattle up a nickel, 226.57. October down 20, 223.10. Feeder cattle August down 225, 349.75. September down 95, 345.30. August lean hogs 20 higher, 101.47. October hogs up 50, 88.22. Crude oil up 208 a barrel, 85.31. And the U.S. dollar index up 16 points, 194. That's the check of the market trade here on the American Ag Network. I'm Jesse Allen.
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2: Here's a song I wrote on a plane between Dallas and Austin. Going to El Paso. Whoops. Now this is what gave us the idea to come down here. This is a song about a guy that probably did as much for our kind of music as anybody. Well, the honky tonks in Texas were

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4: News. I'm John Saucier. President Trump hosting the President of Lebanon for a bilateral meeting at the White House today. Mr. President, do you have any concerns about a blockade of ship traffic in the Red Sea by Houthi rebels in Yemen?
5: We've had no problem with the Houthis. They've had no problem with us for a long period of time, including during this conflict. I think that if there is something like that, we'll just have to take care of business.
4: The running back Houthis announced they would be enforcing a blockade against Saudi Arabia in the Bab al-Mandeb Strait. The U.S. military announcing the deaths of four U.S. service members in Iranian attacks over the weekend. House Democratic Caucus Vice Chair Ted Lieu blames Republicans.
6: They died because Donald Trump and his rubber stamp Republicans entered a war of choice with no strategy, a lack of defensive munitions, and a lack of planning.
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14: News Channel, Nebraska AccuWeather.
15: Bright sunshine expected this afternoon, with daytime highs approaching 86. Winds out of the north, 10 to 15 miles per hour. Clear skies tonight, lows dip down to about 63. High of 78 tomorrow, slight chance for showers. High temperatures reaching up to 77 Thursday with a chance of rain showers. Chance of thunderstorms, 79 on Friday. I'm weatherology meteorologist Laura Lockwood on News Channel Nebraska. Right now, 84.
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0: another wheat rally on Tuesday, helping pull soybeans off the lows. Mixed day in livestock trade. You're listening to the American Ag Network of Jesse Allen with this closing market update. We'll also take a look at the trade action. Wheat futures, the leader to the upside, particularly spring wheat and Kansas City HRW on the day Tuesday. We had some initial sell pressure early in the day, but wheat reversing course. Corn moving up slightly, around 1 to 2 cents higher. And we see that soybeans worked off the lows, but still down a few cents on the session. No fresh demand news out there Tuesday. You have outside markets, the dollar and stocks moving higher. Crude oil up around 2%. We also have that news about new 50% tariffs on Canada by the U.S. on Monday. That might have had some market impact on the session. But overall, watching a day where the grains, wheat and corn, try to work their way higher. Meantime, in the livestock sector, kind of a mixed bag. Cattle futures, after ending their losing streak on Monday, had a much more mixed tone on the session, with a few contracts and live cattle in the green and mostly around unchanged. Front month feeders, though, under some pressure, down 245 in the August contract on the day. Hogs also found a little bit of support on the session. Cattle on feed report coming up later this week. We'll have to watch that closely to see what that could tell us, and might get some positioning ahead of that report. Cash country on the cattle side, still very quiet. No bids or asking prices noted on Tuesday. We'll look at closing numbers next. 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
0: Final numbers on the day Tuesday. Let's start in the corn market. September up 3 1/4, 452 3/4. December corn up 2 1/4, 475 1/4. Soybeans, September down 5, 1210 1/2. November down 3 1/2, 1222 3/4. Feed meal, August up 320 a ton, 326.70. August bean oil down 38 points, 74.30. Chicago wheat, September up 4, 678. December up 4 1/2, 696. Kansas City wheat, September up 9 1/4, 733. December KC wheat up 10 1/2 at 749 1/2. Minneapolis spring wheat, September up 12, 704 1/4. December up 11, 728 1/4. Oats, September down 8 3/4, 333 1/4. Live cattle for August up 15, 226.67. October down 7, 223.22. Feeder cattle August down 245, 349.55. September down 127 on Tuesday, 344.97. And in lean hogs, August up 22, 101.50. October up 40, 88.12. Class 3 milk futures, August up 18, 17.60. This is the American Ag Network. That's closing markets for Tuesday. I'm Jesse Allen. Community
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3: I'm Pete Ricketts, candidate for Senate, and I approve this message.
4: Everything about Democrat Dan Osborne is fake.
5: Osborne says he's independent, but he's endorsed by the Democrat machine. Osborne admitted he'd give Democrats control of the Senate.
4: Dan Osborne said he'd have been the deciding vote to tax our tips, overtime, and Social Security,
5: taking thousands out of our pockets. 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Just listen.
6: A clear path and a streamline to citizenship. Just give him a damn Social Security card already.
4: Dan Osborne claims he's for the working man, but Osborne and his wife paid themselves hundreds of thousands of dollars through shady Wyoming companies they control, skirting election laws.
5: Osborne and his family have pocketed nearly $500,000 already.
4: And you know, some of that money was raised with a man who allegedly trafficked young girls for Jeffrey Epstein.
5: Gross. Don't be fooled by fake Dan Osborne.
4: Paid for by Pete Ricketts for Senate.
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0: Soybeans, cattle, and hogs are mixed. Corn was higher. Hello, I'm Megan Grebner with your commodity market update on Brownfield. You are made for farming, so a Stein. Each year, farmers look to make the most of every opportunity and define success on their own terms. Stein Seed Company is right there with them. Stein has yield. Soybeans are mixed. Beans have been consolidating after the big gain on Monday, watching demand signals and U.S. weather. The USDA's national good to excellent rating improved, and development is ahead of average. August beans down 6.5 at 12.19.5. September beans were down a nickel at 12.10.5. Corn was higher on fund and technical buying. Corn has been watching near-term rainfall in some areas ahead of what's expected to be another hot, dry pattern for much of the region into August. That could trim some of the top-end potential for this year's crop. September corn was up 3.25 at 452.75. December corn up 2.25 at 475.25. The wheat complex was higher on fund and technical buying. Wheat continues to monitor Black Sea exports and global development conditions. A major spring wheat quality tour is underway in the Plains. In Chicago, September wheat was up 4 at 678. December wheat up 4.5 at 696. In Kansas City, September wheat was up 9.25 at 733. And in Minneapolis, September wheat up 11.5 at 703.75. Live and feeder cattle were mixed ahead of direct business and Friday's cattle reports from the USDA. August lives up 15 cents at 226.67. October lives were down 7 at 223.22. August feeder cattle were down 245 at 349.55. Hogs were mixed on spread trade in the midday gain in pork. August lean hogs were up 22 cents at 101.50. October lean hogs were up 40 at 88.12. I'm Megan Grebner, Brownfield Ag News.
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5: Bright sunshine expected this afternoon, with daytime highs approaching 86. Winds out of the north, 10 to 15 miles per hour. Clear skies tonight, lows dip down to about 63. High of 78 tomorrow, slight chance for showers. High temperatures reaching up to 77 Thursday, with a chance of rain showers. Chance of thunderstorms, 79 on Friday. I'm weatherology meteorologist Laura Lockwood on News Channel Nebraska. Right now, 84.
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5: Fox News, I'm Tom Graham. Pentagon leadership visiting Capitol Hill today to request more funding from the Senate Appropriations Committee following intensified airstrikes against Iran.
6: The Pentagon is slated to run out of money at the end of the month if Congress doesn't intervene. Secretary Hegseth and General Dan Kane taking questions from the Senate Appropriations Committee about their $1.5 trillion defense budget request, but also the $67 billion supplemental that they will need for the Iran war. That's part of the $87 billion supplemental that has not been funded at this point.
5: Fox's Jennifer Griffin. Tropical storm Bertha strengthening along the northern Gulf. The system expected to lash coastal communities in parts of Florida, Alabama, Mississippi, and Louisiana. Look at its strong wind gusts, heavy rain, and flooding. 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
14: From the News Channel Nebraska newsroom, I'm Dan Swanson. A bench warrant was issued in Otoe County Monday for a man convicted of reckless driving and misdemeanor menacing threats on September 11th. Gregory Lewis, 41, of Beatrice, was scheduled for sentencing, but court records say he failed to appear in court. Sentencing had previously been continued from May and June. An Otoe County Sheriff's Office affidavit says deputies responded to a report of a brown Chevrolet pickup that was chasing another vehicle on Highways 67, 128, and 50. The affidavit says the brown pickup was sitting alongside the road and another driver stopped to render assistance. The other driver told deputies that Lewis began following and forced his pickup off the road three times. In less than an hour, deputies received a separate complaint of a Chevrolet pickup on the side of the road with a man looking for his wife, claiming she had been kidnapped. The deputy told the court that Lewis expressed an idea that his wife was in the pickup he was chasing because he saw a light in the bed of the truck. Lewis was released from custody after posting $3,100 bond provision. The Richardson County 4-H and FFA Junior Fair scheduled today includes tractor driving, ATV, and riding mower contest at 5 p.m. in Humboldt. The Wednesday schedule includes companion animal contest and the kickoff barbecue at 5:30 p.m. The Cass County Historical Society Museum has a new exhibit highlighting native flowers and their connection to the writings of Bess Streeter Aldrich. The Wildflowers of Cass County exhibit will be on display through August 29th. It features photographs taken by Linda Barnard Duncan of plants mentioned by Aldrich. The river stage is at 8 feet. From the News Channel Nebraska Newsroom, I'm Dan Swanson.
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16: Bright sunshine expected this afternoon, with daytime highs approaching 86. Winds out of the north, 10 to 15 miles per hour. Clear skies tonight, lows dip down to about 63. High of 78 tomorrow, slight chance for showers. High temperatures reaching up to 77 Thursday, with a chance of rain showers. Chance of thunderstorms, 79 on Friday. I'm weatherology meteorologist Laura Lockwood on News Channel Nebraska. Right now, it's 83 degrees.
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0: Check out Snack and Scribble at the Morton James Public Library in Nebraska City Wednesday, July 29th from 10 to 10:30 in the morning. This summer wrap-up party is geared toward kids under 6 years old. Families are welcome, and no registration is necessary. 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

One of the greatest songwriters around these days is a friend of mine named Chris Christopherson. And he'll be with us on the show in a couple of weeks, but before he comes, I'd like to do one of his songs too. One of my favorite songs of his.

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1: I'm Pete Ricketts, candidate for Senate, and I approve this message.
2: Everything about Democrat Dan Osborne is fake.
3: Osborne says he's independent, but he's endorsed by the Democrat machine. Osborne admitted he'd give Democrats control of the Senate.
2: Dan Osborne said he'd have been the deciding vote to tax our tips, overtime, and Social Security,
3: taking thousands out of our pockets. 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Just listen.
4: A clear path and a streamline to citizenship. Just give him a damn Social Security card already.
2: Dan Osborne claims he's for the working man, but Osborne and his wife paid themselves hundreds of thousands of dollars through shady Wyoming companies they control, skirting election laws.
3: Osborne and his family have pocketed nearly $500,000 already.
2: And you know, some of that money was raised with a man who allegedly trafficked young girls for Jeffrey Epstein.
3: Gross. Don't be fooled by fake Dan Osborne.
2: Paid for by Pete Ricketts for Senate.
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0: Cattle and soybeans were mixed Tuesday. Corn and hogs finished higher. I'm John Perkins with a Brownfield Market Update. You were made for farming, and so is Stein. At Stein Seed Company, they have decades of research dedicated to developing seed that allows you to farm the way you want to farm. Stein has yield. Soybeans were mixed, mostly lower, adjusting spreads and taking profits after the big gain on Monday, watching demand signals and U.S. weather. The USDA's national good to excellent rating actually improved over the past week, and developments ahead of average. August beans were down 6.5 at 12.19.5, and September was 5 lower at 12.10.5. August bean meal was up $3.20 at $3.26.70. August bean oil was down 38 points at $74.30. Corn was higher on fund and technical buying. It's watching near-term rainfall in some areas ahead of what's expected to be another hot, dry pattern for much of the region into August. That could trim some of the top-end yield potential for this year's crop. September was up 3.25 at 452.75. December corn is 2.25 higher at 475.25. And wheat was higher on fund and technical buying as it continues to monitor export slowdowns out of the Black Sea region and global development conditions. Major spring wheat quality crop tour is underway in the plains. September Chicago was 4 higher at 678. September Kansas City was up 9.25 at 733. September Minneapolis wheat was 12 higher at 704.25. Live and feeder cattle were mixed at a direct business and Friday's USDA cattle on feed and inventory reports. August live was up 15 at 226.67. October was down 7 at 223.22. August feeders were 245 lower at 349.55. And hogs ended the session modestly higher with the pork carcass cutout value up at midday on Tuesday. August lean was 22 cents higher at 101.50 and October was up 40 at 88.12. Megan Grebner's got your full look at the cash livestock markets after this brief break.
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4: 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Bids and asking prices have been elusive this week. Significant trade volumes not expected until sometime Thursday or Friday. Fox beef closed sharply lower and lower with light demand for solid offerings. Choice was down 319 at 366.91. Select was $1.22 lower at 354.23. Estimated cattle slaughter was 103,000 head. Cash hogs closed higher with a moderate negotiated run. Barrows and gilts at the National Daily Direct up $1.33 with a weighted average of $100.22. No comparison at the Iowa, Minnesota, or the Western Corn Belt, but weighted averages of $100.40 and $100.35. Pork values closed higher Tuesday up $1.72 at $104.82. Bellies, ribs, and hams were all sharply higher. And estimated hog slaughter was 479,000 head. I'm Megan Grebner, Brownfield Ag News.
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6: News. Bright sunshine expected this afternoon, with daytime highs approaching 86. Winds out of the north, 10 to 15 miles per hour. Clear skies tonight, lows dip down to about 63. High of 78 tomorrow, slight chance for showers. High temperatures reaching up to 77 Thursday, with a chance of rain showers. Chance of thunderstorms, 79 on Friday. I'm weatherology meteorologist Laura Lockwood on News Channel Nebraska. Right now, it's 83 degrees.
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2: News. I'm John Saucier. The United States and Iran continue to exchange fire as a deal to end the conflict seems nowhere in sight. Senate Majority Leader John Thune commenting on President Trump's reaction to moves made by the Iranian regime.
3: What the president did in response to the Iranians violating the ceasefire was to make it clear that we weren't going to tolerate that. And I think his objective is getting the strait open.
2: Senator Thune says Iran is breaking international law by preventing ships from crossing through the Strait of Hormuz. Senate Minority Leader Chuck Schumer, he says Dems in the upper chamber are working to bring American soldiers out of that region.
4: Senate Democrats will now force another vote this week to end this unauthorized war and bring our troops home.
2: Secretary of War Pete Hegseth is testifying in front of a congressional panel on the Pentagon's budget request. He tells Congress the latest estimate of the cost of the war with Iran, $37.5 billion. 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
9: Lulls of a law for on 63 tonight. Under clear skies, northerly winds 5 to 10 miles per hour. Cloudy skies expected tomorrow. Slight chance of rain showers. High temperatures reach up to 78. Cloudy skies expected tomorrow night. Chance of rain showers. Lows around 62. Daytime highs approaching 77 Thursday with a chance for showers. Chance of thunderstorms 79 on Friday. I'm weatherology meteorologist Laura Lockwood on News Channel Nebraska. Currently is 84 degrees.
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And again, that will be taking place Wednesday, August 5th. 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

0: I'm Brent Barnett on Brownfield, a coordinator with a nonprofit that supports small and medium-sized meat processors, says layoffs at USDA are creating challenges. Dave Carter is with the Flower Hill Institute.
1: The folks that are at USDA, you know, the downsizing has really been difficult for them, but the folks that are there are just doing their best right now. They're shouldering now two jobs instead of one in many cases.
0: More news is next.
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0: The president of the Illinois Grazing Lands Coalition says a new five-year farm bill is just as critical for livestock producers as it is for row crop farmers. Cliff Schutte tells Brownfield.
6: So hopefully the conservation part of the farm bill, you know, we'll get some more money to go to some of these programs so producers don't have to wait years to get funding because there's just not near enough money in the EQIP program, CSP program, to fund all the producers that wants to do conservation work.
0: An agronomist with CHS expects farmers to alter fall fertility plans. Corey Klophockey covers southern Minnesota and says cutbacks are likely because of high fertilizer prices.
7: I think definitely there'll be some cutting back, no doubt. You know, on the phosphates probably in particular is what the big conversation has been.
0: He tells Brownfield potash and potassium prices have been more stable.
7: Maybe more of an emphasis put on that and, you know, be more efficient with your phosphates.
0: I'm Brent Barnett with Brownfield Ag News Headlines.
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12: I'm Pete Ricketts, candidate for Senate, and I approve this message.
13: Everything about Democrat Dan Osborne is fake.
14: Osborne says he's independent, but he's endorsed by the Democrat machine. Osborne admitted he'd give Democrats control of the Senate.
13: Dan Osborne said he'd have been the deciding vote to tax our tips, overtime, and Social Security.
14: Taking thousands out of our pockets. Then he'd turn around and give that money and citizenship to illegal immigrants. Just listen.
15: A clear path and a streamline to citizenship. Just give him a damn Social Security card already.
13: Dan Osborne claims he's for the working man, but Osborne and his wife paid themselves hundreds of thousands of dollars through shady Wyoming companies they control, skirting election laws.
14: Osborne and his family have pocketed nearly $500,000 already.
13: And you know, some of that money was raised with a man who allegedly trafficked young girls for Jeffrey Epstein.
14: Gross. Don't be fooled by fake Dan Osborne.
13: Paid for by Pete Ricketts for Senate.
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17: Lulz of Aloft, around 63. Tonight, under clear skies, northerly winds, 5 to 10 miles per hour. Cloudy skies expected tomorrow. Slight chance of rain showers. High temperatures reach up to 78. Cloudy skies expected tomorrow night. Chance of rain showers. Lulz around 62. Daytime highs approaching 77 Thursday, with a chance for showers. Chance of thunderstorms, 79 on Friday. I'm weatherology meteorologist Laura Lockwood on News Channel Nebraska. Currently, it's 84 degrees.
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You can tell it when he sang I Saw the Light. Old Marty Hankin left it. 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
3: Fox News, I'm Tom Graham. Defense Secretary Pete Hegseth says as the U.S. war against Iran has cost more than $37 billion so far. He appeared during a Senate hearing today as Republicans push for a $95 billion supplemental budget package to fund the military as well as aid to farmers and other priorities.
4: If we don't make critical investments right now in tech, in compute, in AI, in autonomy, in space, our adversaries who are already making these types of investments could outpace us.
3: Senate Democrats remain critical of the conflict with Iran and are pushing for a drawdown from the region. Tropical storm Bertha kicking up waves from the Florida panhandle to parts of Texas.
5: The trajectory is going to be Alabama, Mississippi, and the Louisiana coastline.
3: Now, Fox Weather's Robert Ray in Destin, Florida. 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
9: From the News Channel Nebraska Newsroom, I'm Dan Swanson. City commissioners approved the $646,000 purchase of 40 acres south of Highway 2 near Ivy Road for a future drinking water plant. John Borer of Nebraska City Utilities said project planning dates back to 2019 and continues in the planning phase. He said the Board of Public Works saw the wisdom in taking a few steps ahead in preparation for a time when a new water treatment plant is needed. He said because of planning and preliminary steps, the construction time for a new facility has been reduced to about 2 years. He said engineers have explained that it will be too expensive to establish a new water line from the horizontal collector well across town to the existing water treatment facility. Routes from the new well to the future water plant are still in the planning stage. Bohr said there are no plans to build the new water plant, but the purchase makes the land available should the need arise. The Morton James Public Library in Nebraska City is one of 16 libraries in the nation to participate in the Smithsonian Institution's inaugural Rural Library Cohort. As part of the year-long partnership, the Nebraska City Library will have access to Smithsonian Associates presentations and expert-led webinars, as well as pre-recorded Smithsonian programs and virtual lectures. A press release says the strategic focus is to build and enrich a national culture of learning. Smithsonian staff will convene cohort meetings. Librarian Denise Davis said the library will have access to Smithsonian Associates resources from September to August of 2027.
10: And we will be offering access to this program in the library in real time when they're offered at the Smithsonian Associates, as well as perhaps additional sessions.
9: The Nebraska City Library was invited to apply as an inaugural national cohort.
10: They were looking for libraries that are in rural communities, and they knew they could only offer it to a select number of libraries since it's an initial pilot program that they haven't done before, and they became aware of our library.
9: Davis said there is opportunity for at least 12 virtual Smithsonian programs, bringing world-renowned educational opportunities to Nebraska City. In his latest legislative column, State Senator Bob Hallstrom highlighted some of the 33 bills he introduced that were enacted into law. The bills grant NioCorps additional time under the Nebraska Advantage Act, provide gap funding for the Missouri River Basin Lewis and Clark Center when it lost federal funds, and created a funding source for rural workforce housing with document stamps. The home buyer savings account will take effect in 2027, along with a requirement for a two-thirds vote for local government to increase property tax collections, and moves the joint pink postcard public hearing to an earlier date. The Richardson County 4-H and FFA Junior Fair scheduled today includes tractor driving, ATV, and riding mower contest at 5 p.m. in Humboldt. The Wednesday schedule includes the companion animal contest and kickoff barbecue at 5:30. Swine, dairy, cattle, sheep, and rabbits will be shown Thursday. Beef, poultry, and goats are on Friday with the Ag Olympics at 7 p.m. Saturday events include a fashion show and 2 p.m. awards ceremony. Fall City Police are organizing a national night out event at the Fall City Aquatic Center August 4th. Free swimming and hot dogs are scheduled from 5 to 8 p.m. The Andrew Hirschman Memorial Scholarship Fund is organizing a belly flop contest at the Auburn Municipal Swimming Pool. Gates open at 7 p.m. Guest judges are Katie Billings, Casey Allen, Andrew Davis, and Sky Grafton. Austin Ullman, a journalist mounting a nonpartisan campaign for Nebraska's 1st Congressional District, announced Sunday he was ending his run for office because of concerns over his father's health. Ullman said in a statement that his father's cancer had returned and that he and his family had gone from speaking about the future in terms of decades to mere months. Family comes first, always, Ullman said. The decision was not easy, but the people of Nebraska deserve candidates who fight for them 100% of their energy. I cannot do that while also giving my family the love and care they need right now. The race is back between incumbent Republican Representative Mike Flood, who handily won the district the past two elections, and Democratic nominee Chris Backemeyer. The River Stage is at 8 feet. From the News Channel, Nebraska Newsroom, I'm Dan Swanson.
1: 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Arlen J. Steinhoff, age 83, of Syracuse, passed away unexpectedly Thursday, July 16th. Funeral services will be at 10 o'clock Wednesday morning at Luther Memorial Church in Syracuse. That service will be live-streamed on the Fussman Facebook page. Memorial contributions may be made to Luther Memorial Church or Syracuse Rescue Service. Visitation will be from 9 till 8 today, with the family greeting friends from 5 to 7 at the funeral home tonight in Syracuse. Arrangements are being handled by Fussman Allen Harvey Funeral Home in Syracuse for Arlen J. Steinhoff. Sharon K. Crawford, age 83, of Bellevue, previously of Pawnee City, passed away Sunday, July 12th at her home. Funeral services will be at 11 o'clock Wednesday morning at the Wary Mortuary in Pawnee City. Interment will immediately follow services at the Pawnee City Cemetery. Services for Sharon will be live-streamed on the Wary Mortuary Facebook page, and a link to the live stream will be available after the service on Sharon's website. Visitation goes from 9 till 8 today at the Wary Mortuary in Pawnee City, with family greeting friends from 5 till 7 this evening at the funeral home. Memorial contributions may go to the St. Jude Children's Research Hospital. Services are entrusted to Wary Mortuary in Pawnee City for Sharon K. Crawford. James Jim Gennady, age 76, of Auburn, passed away Tuesday, July 14th at Bryan Medical Center West in Lincoln. A memorial service will be Thursday afternoon at 1:30 at Hemmingson Funeral Home in Auburn. Family will greet friends starting at noon Thursday till the time of service. Memorials are suggested to the family's choice for later designation, and services are entrusted to Hemmingson Funeral Home of Auburn for James Jim Gennady. And Carrie Hall, age 53, of Falls City, passed away Sunday, July 19th in Falls City. A memorial service will be held Friday morning at 10:30 at Wayside Gathering near Stella. Visitation will be at the funeral home from 9 till 7 on Thursday, with family greeting friends from 5 till 7. Memorials are suggested at the family's choice for later designation, and services are entrusted to Hemmingson Funeral Home of Auburn for Carey Hall. For the full funeral list listings and a complete obituary archive, head to newschannelnebraska.com.
11: Lulz of Aloft around 63 tonight under mainly clear skies, northerly winds 5 to 10 miles per hour. Cloudy skies expected tomorrow, slight chance of rain showers, high temperatures reach up to 78. Slight chance of rain showers tomorrow night, lows dip down to about 62, cloudy. Upper 70s Thursday and Friday. Rain showers likely Thursday, chance for storms Friday. I'm weatherology meteorologist Laura Lockwood on News Channel Nebraska. Currently is 84 degrees.
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0: 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The Yarn Crafters Club meets on the first Wednesday of each month at the Morton James Public Library in Nebraska City. 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
2: News Channel AccuWeather.
3: Lulls level off around 63 tonight under mainly clear skies. Northerly winds 5 to 10 miles per hour. Cloudy skies expected tomorrow. Slight chance of rain showers. High temperatures reach up to 78. Slight chance of rain showers tomorrow night. Lows dip down to about 62. Cloudy. Upper 70s Thursday and Friday. Rain showers likely Thursday. Chance for storms Friday. I'm weatherology meteorologist Laura Lockwood on News Channel Nebraska. Currently, it's 84 degrees.
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Darling, I've wasted a lot of years not seeing the real you. 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
1: Fox News, I'm John Saucier. War Secretary Pete Hegseth appearing before members of the Senate Appropriations Committee to sell President Trump's nearly $88 billion supplemental funding request. New Hampshire Senator Jeanine Shaheen asked him about previously approved funds that remain unspent as Americans pay for this Iran war.
2: I would hope for some perspective in this town of the historic nature of what President Trump is undertaking. Do you want radical Islamists to have a nuclear bomb?
3: I don't
2: want to
3: hear your speech because I have limited time.
2: I don't understand.
3: If you can't answer my question, then I will move on to my next question.
1: Former State Senator Troy Jackson set to replace former Democratic state nominee Graham Plattner following Plattner's withdrawal from the race in Maine earlier this month. Senate Minority Leader Chuck Schumer told reporters his focus remains on securing the majority.
4: My North Star has always been take back the Senate. We're going to beat Susan Collins.
1: Republican Senator Collins is seeking a sixth term. 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
15: 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The Nebraska men's basketball program was recognized for his efforts in the classroom Wednesday as the program received an NABC Team Academic Excellence Award. The award is given to men's basketball programs that finished the 2025-26 academic year with a team GPA of 3.0 or higher. It is the third time in the last 4 years that Nebraska has been honored by the NABC. Huskers were one of Big Ten programs honored by the NABC on Wednesday. In other sporting news, LeBron James has said he will not be making his decision tonight. So another day passes in the LeBron sweepstakes. Finally, in some Major League Baseball scores, Dodgers versus Phillies is in delay. Twins lead the Guardians 1-0 in the second, and the White Sox play the Rangers at Globe Life at 7:05. 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
0: Coming to you live from Memorial Stadium, it's Sports Nightly. 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
16: Line drive serve is in. Passed by Harper. Set middle. Rebecca for the match. She got it. Call the grand kick. Nebraska wins another in five over Creighton. The Big Red remains perfect. 9-0 in 2025.
17: Britt Prince down the floor, right to the middle of
16: Prince
17: the
16: lane.
18: Britt Prince scores! Are you kidding me? She's got 22. Timeout, Virginia. That seal was better than super glue.
19: One ball, one strike on the Husker center fielder and leadoff hitter. This pitch is crushed to right. Sutherland to the track, to the wall. Mac Moyer just hit it off the scoreboard. A two-run bomb to right, and Nebraska has another two spot on the two-run shot from Moyer. It's 4-0 Nebraska.
0: Now, here are your hosts, Jessica Cootey and Kyle Crooks on the Huskers Radio Network.
20: And welcome in. Happy Tuesday to you. We got the hustle and bustle up here at the stadium today. We've got soccer media days.
21: I had no idea.
20: If you're watching on the stream, you very well could probably see some TikToks being filmed behind us.
21: Yeah,
20: Kyle's about to jump in on that action.
21: I was going to have CSD and Canada in the house, film some TikToks just to compete. Because that's a huge part of media day nowadays with this new generation. In case those that don't know, I'm young and hip, so I understand. We got a nice little dog here. What is that? That's not a lab, right? That's like a mix of some sort. So, what we got dogs all there's dogs all over the place today. But excited to see. It's just always good to see people up here because they're wearing the game uniforms, so it makes it feel more and more like it's start of a new athletic year coming up here soon. So.
20: It's here, and that's the thing is when you start seeing this. We talked about it last week with the football guys in their uniform. And, you know, seeing them kind of around, it feels like they're here. I think they got some new uniforms on, certainly new goalie uniforms, and they're hot pink, and I was digging them.
21: Well, usually there's about three or four alternate goalkeeper uniforms that they could choose. Usually the goalkeeper will choose the uniforms on that day that
20: the
21: team will wear.
20: I know,
21: I'm
20: not supposed to call them goalie. I forgot. I learned that last year. My bad.
21: Keeper?
20: Yeah, keeper or goalkeeper, not goalie.
21: I think what I learned when I did soccer is we tend to think too much about those things, like calling the field the pitch. People in America don't call it that. So, you know, we tend to overthink the game a little bit.
20: I like the keeper uniforms, though. The hot pink ones.
21: Hot
20: I know there's
21: ones.
20: Multiple, but the ones that they've got on today are hot pink. They didn't have those last year.
21: Usually all of them are highlighter colored uniforms.
20: Yeah, I know they didn't have. I don't think they had hot pink. Not all hot pink like that. And hot pink socks and shoes, so I thought they were sharp looking, and I like the uniforms that the players had on. But we'll have to preview soccer here coming up pretty soon because last year when you got here, boy, all three teams got off to a hot start.
21: It was a tremendous start.
20: It's like an undefeated September.
21: I want to say this. We have to circle a match on the calendar that one of our guys can go out there and report live.
20: Yes, we have to.
21: While we're on the air. Camden did it last year.
20: Yeah.
21: Perhaps one of the other guys can. CSD is a huge.
20: Yes.
21: CSD might be actually broadcasting the game.
20: Might have to, like, do a dual purpose, like, where we can do live check-ins or
21: have
20: something.
21: Have the AirLink next to him while he's doing the Big Ten Plus.
20: Yeah.
21: But we have to have somebody live on location, at least one match.
20: Yeah, you were making Camden, like, call highlights on the air.
21: Which I'm pretty sure.
22: August 20th. Against Notre Dame. 7:05.
21: Is that the match that we did last year or we're doing this year?
22: That would be this year. It's a Thursday.
21: Okay.
22: Thursday night at 7 against Notre Dame.
20: Oh, we already decided that?
21: And
22: The first game's on a Sunday. Volleyball, we can't do that one.
21: Volleyball doesn't start until the following week.
20: Yeah.
21: Right? So we'll have that open space where we'll be on Sports Nightly. So let's circle that. We'll see who wants to go out there, bring the equipment, and have somebody report live.
20: Yeah, so I am excited to kind of hear about this team. I know a little bit of a disappointment didn't make the postseason last year, but I think they got some good pieces. And this is a team that when we talk about, Kyle, a lot of the, like, retaining the Nebraska talent, year in and year out since I've been here, it's been dominated by Nebraska talent. Like, soccer is another sport that is really good at the high school level here at Nebraska.
21: I had no idea that they were that good at the high school level here. Yeah, so you look at it, the season starts on the 16th. Always, soccer's always the first to kick off a new athletic year. That's the start. That's the true start of the new athletic year. So you start on a Sunday on August 16th, and then you have home matches, a lot of home matches right away. I'm looking at the
20: 10 Nebraska kids on this year's roster.
21: I'm looking at the schedule, Camden. That can't be correct, right? Because every single match, am I looking at the right year? Because they're all played here in Lincoln. I'm sure they have to go on the road at some point. you're seeing the same thing I'm seeing, right?
20: I was looking at the roster. No,
2: that is true.
20: It's at Colorado State, at Louisville.
21: Okay,
2: then the rest are all Lincoln.
21: Oh, okay, never mind. I had it on the home selection. Yeah. I don't know why it did that automatically. I didn't have all games. So let me amend that. It's August 5th. Colorado State is their first match of the year. Their first home match is August 16th against South Dakota. But they'll start the year at Colorado State and then at Louisville. So they'll have, I mean, they're spanning Colorado all the way to Kentucky the first week of the year. So they'll be on the road. But then they'll have a nice little stretch at home against Notre Dame, who I feel is pretty good. I know Alabama's really good. That's a fun match here at home to have Alabama come to Lincoln on August 23rd. That'll be a Sunday.
20: John Walker, another one of the legendary coaches here in Lincoln that has just been a staple of that program. So we'll definitely do some soccer previews coming up, too, because, I mean, we talk about the overall performance of the athletic department, and this is a program that was in the Elite Eight, what, 2-3 years ago, and competing for a Big Ten title, and I know they want to get back to that. So we'll have to preview that as, man, we are how many days away from? I think it's like 50 days from football.
21: So if I'm seeing this correctly, the first day of fall camp for football is the same day as the opener for soccer.
20: Yes.
21: Season opener.
20: Oh yeah, Wednesday Colorado
21: August
20: State.
21: 5th. Yeah. So that'll be a fun day. That is the official start of a new athletic year. I know we get fired up for football, but
20: first competition is like, okay, it's here. Okay, so one of the things they kind of wanted to pick your brain about, see if people had any input on this.
21: Uh-oh.
20: So the Protect College Sports Act, right, continues to be a huge conversation with Congress trying to get something passed that could somewhat regulate the rules, and it's kind of just gotten out of control, right? And so everybody pushing for something to take place on a bigger, large national scale, that it's federal law, and that instead of anytime something happens, you can just go to court and sue the NCAA, right? Well, the SEC and the Big Ten have pushed back on several issues of this act and want some changes to be done. One of those being the expansion part of it. They want to limit the expansion, obviously, and I don't think the SEC and the Big Ten want to be tied to that. But one of the things that's been circling around the last couple of days is that they're going to allow for them to expand, but cap it at what, 19 or 20? So I saw 19, now I'm reading an article that says 20. So
21: you're talking about individual leagues?
20: Individual conferences. So you have either 19 or 20. Well, the Big Ten has 18. So if it was 19, for example, who would be your one team that you would want to go after to add to the Big Ten?
21: Yeah, because, you know, it's funny. I don't think we're done either. Adding a school to the SEC has 16, Big Ten has 18. The two major ones that stand out right away are FSU and Clemson. I could see the SEC at some point grabbing one of those. I know Florida State, it feels like they've been in that conversation with the SEC forever. Makes sense geographically. Clemson makes sense geographically. Both of those don't necessarily make sense geographically with the Big Ten, although...
20: What does, though?
21: That was thrown out the window, right, when Washington, Oregon, UCLA, USC all joined the Big Ten. So I would probably say I'd have to do a cursory Google search to see if I'm missing, but I'd probably go Florida State off the top of my head.
20: Does a BYU interest you?
21: I think that makes a whole lot of sense.
20: Mm-hmm.
21: It makes a lot of sense to add them to the Big Ten, just considered, one, they're standing in athletics, especially football.
20: Yeah.
21: Financially, they're very well off, BYU. Basketball, of course, they're very good. They're just very, they're very good in a lot of sports. So I would venture to guess that that probably could be a top priority for a Big Ten.
20: And this is giving other opportunities to programs to maybe level up or whatnot. And with BYU being in the Big 12, and there's some stipulations that are going to come along with it. If you're got to be an independent, who knows? Who knows? But if we're sitting here talking about potentially the addition of a team, that's like if you had your, I know a lot of people would probably point to Notre Dame.
21: Yeah, I was just going to say that would be the dream, but that's never going to happen.
20: Yeah. Like, you were talking about making sense to fit, but
21: because you think of it from an individual media rights standpoint, they have NBC all by themselves. They have a media deal with NBC all by themselves for football. They have, there are in tens of millions of living rooms every Saturday for every home game that they play. I mean, their media deal is unlike anything in the country. So Notre Dame's not going to give that up. They're going to stay independent with football.
20: Would you consider like an old foe, like a Kansas or a Kansas State?
21: I think a lot of people want this to eventually go back to the Big 12 or the Big 8. Like, I've seen so many models on Twitter of fans putting together the old geographic leagues of, hey, let's go back to playing Iowa State, Kansas, Missouri. Like, Missouri and the SEC has never been a fit. It never will be a fit. But they're more of a fit, I think, for a Big Ten than they would be for an SEC. I would love the fact to play, especially in, you know, basketball, have a chance to play the Kansases and the Missouris and the Kansas States, but especially football, because there's so much history there.
20: I don't know. I mean, I know that there was a big thing when, it was first kind of the conference realignment was starting to happen, and for a while they wanted OU and OSU to stay together in the state of Oklahoma. And some of the Texas schools is a little bit of the case, but I kind of think, I don't know if Kansas and Kansas State would split, though.
21: No, and like I would want, if we were going to do something like that.
20: We're talking about potentially only getting one, right? So,
21: yeah.
20: But yeah, I just was kind of thinking about maybe one of the old Big 12 foes you could bring back that's a little bit regional that maybe makes sense.
21: I think.
20: I mean, Missouri, obviously.
21: Kansas or Missouri would make Iowa State. Make a lot of sense. In terms of my interest meter, I would say Kansas or Missouri, probably between those two. If we had to keep it regional in that discussion, those two, especially Kansas with basketball, Missouri's pretty good in all sports. Would they ever leave the SEC? Probably not. I don't know if it would make sense for them to ever leave the SEC, but and Kansas has gotten much better in terms of football. So either one of those two, Kansas or Missouri, would make a lot of sense.
20: Children of the Corn on the chat throws in the Utah into the conversation.
21: Yeah, and I've seen that those conversations too.
20: Yeah, which kind of makes a little bit more sense with the BYU conversation too, that Utah's been pretty solid.
21: Pretty darn good with football.
20: And a couple other sports and regional a little bit, and would make sense. So I was kind of thinking about that. Man, you only get one option if you're the Big Ten, if they do cap it at 19. Just one opportunity to bring in another one, you'd probably be pretty selective, right?
21: Yeah, and one sticking point that will remain is something we've talked about. The pooling of media rights is something that the Big Ten and the SEC will not go for.
20: Right.
21: Because they don't want to be on equal footing as the Big 12 and the ACC when they necessarily haven't earned the attention that those other two leagues have had. And those media behemoth contracts that they have created with the interest in their league. So that will never happen.
20: Yes, which makes it all the more maybe intriguing or appetizing for a program like one of these schools that we're throwing out there to leave the situation that they're in. Because, look, there's more money if you come to a Big Ten as opposed to Big 12, as long as the Big Ten and the SEC are going to get their way of keeping things as it is and not sharing any of that revenue.
21: Yeah, I think the dream situation, to answer your question, the dream is Notre Dame.
20: Yeah.
21: Will that ever happen? Probably not. The Big Ten will always leave the door open for Notre Dame to potentially be a part of their league, and that would be the absolute dream money-making scenario that Notre Dame, I don't know if it fiscally makes sense for them.
20: Well, what do you guys think? 402-413-2400 is that number two.
21: What a transition.
20: Call in, text in, let us know. Who would you like to see added to the Big Ten? Because that's kind of, I guess, where some of the sticking points are in this, the Protect College Sports Act. But we got to get to a break. Coming up next, it is the last of our Hall of Fame inductee series of conversations we've been able to have over the course of the summer.
21: I think Camden's actually going in the Hall of Fame, so we're going to interview him.
20: Oh, okay.
21: He's going into his high school's Hall of Fame.
20: Really?
21: Oh, yeah. Yep.
20: Is that true, Camden?
21: He doesn't know it yet. We're surprising him.
22: I'll say, I have no idea. Okay. Maybe Kyle knows something I don't.
21: Where'd you go to high school, Camden?
22: Lincoln East.
21: Okay. So, it was in the newspaper the other day.
20: We missed it. 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
20: 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Well, we've been having a series of conversations with some of the Husker greats over the course of the last couple of months that will be inducted into the Nebraska Athletics Hall of Fame coming up this fall. Our final conversation is with one of the GOATs of Husker softball, Taylor Edwards. I had a chance to catch up with her and talk about the honor. Taylor Edwards, great to chat with you again. Congratulations on the Hall of Fame nod. How was that, getting that call?
8: Thank you. It was definitely emotional. I was absolutely crying, but I'm very, very honored and very thankful for that. Yeah.
20: Why were you so emotional?
8: I think because I just pride myself on being humble, putting your head down and getting to work and just letting your actions speak louder than words. And so, I mean, I'm getting emotional now, but just like getting the recognition back. And then, I mean, I retired last year, so now it's my first time ever just like kind of accepting the actions and journey that I've been on. And so getting, like, I've gotten accolades before, but this is like the top accolade you could probably ever get in the world. So just getting that call and just hearing that, I mean, it made me emotional and just like super proud of myself and just for the whole entire journey I've been on. And yeah, I'm just really proud of myself.
20: It's a pretty stellar class. I mean, Coach Cook, it's loaded with talent. How cool is that for you to be going in with this group of folks?
8: It's incredible. I'm like, wait, me? I'm in the same class as Coach Cook. Are you sure? But it's incredible. It's incredible. I'm so honored and I'm so thankful to be with this class. And I can't wait to meet them all. I've heard so much about them all. And I mean, it's just, I can't believe it. Sometimes I get speechless. I'm like, oh my gosh, are we sure? I need to like pinch myself.
20: That's awesome. Well, so the last time we chatted was before the actual ceremony where your number 12 went up on the press box there at Bullen Stadium. Now Rhonda Revell Fields, you came back this year. Did you take it in? Did you look up at your number out there at the stadium?
8: I did. And I took a cute little selfie just with me and then my jersey in the background. And I've gone back twice now. And every time I have, I've just kind of like took it in, soaked it up. And I'm like, I'm up there with Coach Sipple. Like, what? I was like, I was talking to her when I was a freshman, sophomore in college. And then now I'm up there, quote unquote, in like equivalent to her. I'm like, that's just incredible. But yeah, I'm just, it's so cool to see it up there.
20: How about Coach Sipple retiring? Man, it's hard to imagine this staff without her, but what a legend. Yeah. You know, everything she's done as a player and a coach. She's basically done it all. Were you surprised that she decided to hang it up after this year?
8: I don't know. I mean, those three, I think of Nebraska softball and I think of those three. Mm-hmm. So it's definitely going to be weird without her there, but I mean, everybody knows when it's their time and it was her time. And she has always preached, leave the game better than you found it. And I think she definitely did that. And it was just her time to go. And I'm just so happy and thankful that she was a part of my journey. I was a part of her journey. And I'm just so excited to see what retirement brings for her.
20: Absolutely. I do want to talk about you and your journey, but obviously recently with the Women's College World Series appearance, the first since your team made it in 2013. What was that like for you to get to kind of be there and experience it? Seems like the alumni took over at the Super Regionals, but just to see this team get back to Oklahoma City, how much pride did you take in that?
8: Oh my gosh, it was so much pride. And I was like, thank goodness about time. Like this, I was like, if any of the special groups that have come through, this one absolutely deserved to go. And I'm just so incredibly like just proud of them. I feel like a proud aunt. And we were alone, all of us alums were up in the stands and before the game and after the game, and it was just so cool to see the girls, the transfers come back home, and just how much they have lifted Nebraska softball. And just to call Nebraska a softball state, because we all know it's been a volleyball state for how long. And so just that we can get that impact, the fans in the stadium, it's just incredible. The noise and the atmosphere, it just gives me chills talking about it, because I'm like, about time. We've always been knocking on the door, and this special group absolutely busted it open. So I'm really, really happy for them, and I'm really just so proud of them.
20: So one of the cool storylines, though, is the Kamenzins and Lauren and Hannah, and they looked up to you and Tatum. So how was that to just, they went to camps, and I think they had a picture, I don't know how young they were, with you guys when you were playing here. What was that like, kind of coming full circle with getting to kind of support them and this journey this year?
8: Yeah, it was definitely full circle. It definitely made me feel old, but I'm like, man, I just feel like a proud aunt. And I remember them coming to camps. I remember them coming to the games. And we always were like, oh my gosh, they're twins too, like twin A and B. And it's just like, and then for them to come back and transfer and then finish strong at Nebraska. And I'm like, what a full circle moment. And they're just incredible. They're amazing humans. I still keep in touch with them. Their parents are awesome. Their whole family's great. And I'm just so proud of them. And they just freaking twin power, baby.
20: Twin power. I love it. You're the best catcher, voted the best catcher in the country your senior year, been one of the best catchers in the game. How much would you have enjoyed catching Jordy and Alexis this season?
8: Oh my gosh, I would have loved it. I loved it. Just to be in a bullpen, not even in the game, but just in a bullpen with them and just talking nitty gritty stuff and tunneling pitches. Both of their off speeds are incredible in the way they sell it. And it's just, I would want to pick their brain and understand how they work and know their little tendencies. And I would have geeked out, definitely.
20: It's also got to be good for the program. You talked about, you know, the Nebraska kids, and then, you know, one of the generational talents, Jordy Fromm, staying on staff. And, you know, with Coach Sipple moving on, it's pretty good replacement, right, for Coach Sipple?
8: Yeah, definitely is. And I'm just so excited to see what she can do, what she can bring. I mean, she has all the accolades in the world that you would ever want. I mean, Sipple's a legend, right? And so just, I'm so excited for her to jump right in, see what she can bring, see what she can do, and just Coach Revelle taking her under the wing and just taking off. I'm really excited for her.
20: So, obviously, I just love getting your perspective on all of that, but now let's talk about you and your journey. Again, coming from California, some people might know your story, some people might be hearing it for the first time, but, I guess let's start from the beginning with you and Tatum, the battery, I guess, if you will. How did you guys get into it? Why did you fall in love with the sport of softball?
8: We fell in love with softball. Well, I have a twin sister, Tatum. She was a pitcher. I was a catcher. And so we started playing softball when we were about 4 or 5 years old. Softball was always involved in our family. My dad played competitive slow pitch in the majors. And so just always being around the field, I can remember smelling the dirt and smelling the grass when I was like 4 years old. We fell in love with it. We tried a couple other sports, but it was always softball that we were just like, yeah, this, we were built for this. And so we started high school, and then our freshman year. And then back then, recruiting rules weren't until junior year that you could talk to coaches. But we would get our first letter we got was our sophomore year, and we got it from Coach Bell. And I actually think I'm butchering that. I want to say she might have sent it to us as an eighth grader, which getting letters that early was not common. And Coach Bell had handwritten us letters. Mm. And I still have it somewhere, and I should probably frame it. But that absolutely stood out to us, just the amount of, you know, just time and effort that she put into that and handwriting it to us. And I think ever since then, we were like, okay, wait, where's Nebraska on the map, first of all? And then since then, we just built a relationship with her, with Coach Sipple, Coach Miller. We would call them on Tuesday nights when we were in the car on the way to Tatum's pitching lessons. We call Coach Val, then the next week we call Coach Simple, next week we'll call Coach Miller. Started building a relationship, and Tatum and I just looked at each other one night, and we were going through our pros and cons list between the other schools that we were looking at, and we're just like, it just feels right in our hearts. We want to go to Nebraska. And so ever since, I think our sophomore year of high school, we were like, we want to go there. We poured everything into it. And I mean, since then, the rest is kind of history. We got to Nebraska our freshman year, and we just got to work. We had the same three coaches, Coach Miller, Sipple, and Coach Revelle, our whole entire careers. And we're very lucky that that happened, because that's not often anymore. And I mean, ever since 2014, when our collegiate years finished, I've continued to play pro, and those three coaches still kept showing up for me, and I just am so, so thankful. Yeah, they're incredible.
20: When you talk about like the recruiting process, and you know, sometimes you're getting sold something you just want to hear, those three are the epitome of it's genuine, it's real, and they're not going to tell you anything that's not true, that they're not going to back up.
8: Yeah, they are face value. What you see, what you hear is what you get. No matter what day it is, time it is, that is them through and through. And I just couldn't ask for a more incredible and special collegiate career. Pro year, they were there the entire time, the whole 12 years, and they're there for me just as a grown woman. I mean, they'll sometimes text me and just be like, how are you doing? You know, we'll talk personal things, and it's just such a special relationship, and I'm so, so thankful. I keep them so close to my heart. I'll text them three late at night and just, you know, ask them a random question, or they all three came to my wedding, and it's just, they are a piece of me, and I'm a piece of them, and I just love them so much.
20: No, I love to hear that. So you went from where's Nebraska on the map to what'd you think when you got here, when you guys moved in and you got settled in here in Lincoln?
8: Mm-hmm. We were like, man, it is very quiet compared to Southern California. Uh-huh. The pace of life is much slower. And we were like, okay, we are actually digging this, because even though there's no beach, I don't know what this humidity is. It was incredible, and it totally fit just the character and humans that we were deep down. And Nebraska just made us the women that we are. And I mean, for me personally, I was very, very nervous about school. The school side of college wasn't the best grades, didn't have the best attention, or I didn't, you know, stuff like that. And the effort and support that Nebraska had and still has and gave me, it's just tenfold. I mean, I seriously wouldn't be here without the help, and I'm just so thankful. Every little thing that I could possibly have needed, I got. I mean, yes, I had to ask for it, and I had people checking in on me, especially being so far away from home. It's just a once-in-a-lifetime experience, and I'm so, so thankful and honored that it was mine.
20: So you guys get here as freshmen immediately, make a huge impact. What was it about, you know, again, your approach about what this team needed? Why did it just immediately start to click and work for you in your college career?
8: Yeah, I think it clicked and started working because Tatum and I, when we were going through the recruiting process, her and I had a goal, and we were like, we want to change a program. We had opportunities to go to colleges that were for the softball side more of established, or they had national championships, or they had more World Series or postseason exposure. But we were like, at the end of the day, that during that time, that wasn't, there was no pro season, or there was no pro softball after. So we were like, yes, we want a great degree, but how can we just make a bigger impact than, you know, winning national championships? Because the softball accolades and stuff will be pluses, but how can we make a bigger impact? And we were like, yeah, we want to create something bigger and, you know, get Nebraska on the map and, you know, have the California kids know where Nebraska is, instead of being like, oh, what? Nebraska's a state? You know? And I it sounds so dumb saying that, but it's so true. And just getting more exposure and understanding that, like, yeah, Nebraska is here and you can come here and this is the standard. And I think when we came in as freshmen, we had that standard, and we elevated the upperclassmen with that standard and that thinking. And I mean, since whenever we set foot, we were like, no, this is the standard that we want. And I mean, we were just little 18-year-olds getting to campus. And I'm just so grateful that the upperclassmen, you know, bought in and went directly with us and just went forward.
20: Now you look at the roster, it's like basically Nebraska and Californians. I mean, it's like, or and Arizona, but it is. I mean, it just has kind of become a pipeline. If you're not from Nebraska, it seems like you're from the West Coast.
8: Yeah, definitely.
20: So, you know, throughout the course of your four-year career, again, you when you left, you were all over the record books. And again, one of the best catchers in program history. In fact, you were the first catcher in program history to become a first-team All-American. When you talk about being a great catcher, what were some of the things that you felt like you did that elevated you in that position from other players playing that position?
8: Mm-hmm. I would say I took my bullpens with the pitchers very, very seriously. And Coach Sipple definitely helped me understand, you know, you take time in the bullpens to work through the nitty gritty details to understand your pitcher. Coach Ravello talked more about the pitch calling. And I think one thing that I do talk about is Tatum did go through the yips. So for me as a catcher, I had to kind of work in a different form and a different mentality because it wasn't something physical that she was going through. It was something more mental. And so for me, I had to throw like, hey, your body posture's here versus here. This is what I see. And it's more of like, I had to kind of get out of my own thinking and kind of be a little bit more creative to try and work through that. And yes, it physically helped me become a better blocker. It helped me become a better pitch caller because there was a point of time where her changeup was the only strike she could get. Everything that was fast was either going at my shins, going over my head. I literally had no idea where it was going. So that also helped me with pitch calling because I was like, okay, everybody knows that this is the only strike that they're going to get, but how can I, you know, put it into sequence or kind of like work backwards to try and get them out? Or how can I, you know, get this pitch, first pitch, second pitch, third pitch, they know it's coming, but how can I get them to get out on it or swing and miss or still take it because they still think it's going to be a hard pitch coming at them?
20: Wow. So how much that, like, those kinds of skills and the bullpen stuff that you learned and the pitch, how much did that help you kind of have such the long pro career and even, you know, being a part of Team USA? How much did that carry over into that?
8: Honestly, everything carried in and I just continued to grow. Sipple always would talk about like working simple or just like she had a drill called the kitchen sink where, you know, there's a baseball, a tennis ball, a softball, a 15-inch softball, a heavy ball, or a small, tiny golf ball. And just, you know, throwing everything at you. So no matter what, you're prepared for anything. But also we would go into bullpens where you need to hit the target five times for your catcher, for Taylor, to be able to come and catch you. And so remembering those things and just remembering that, like, this game should be simple, even though it's so hard and complicated. Sometimes we make it that complicated versus just getting the basic job done and being so simple and being able to execute. I think I definitely carried that piece on with me, especially working with Monica and just being able to hit your target and hit a dime size piece target every single pitch, or working it off the plate, working it up and down. And also pitching and executing a pitch with imagination. For example, you have like the slapper working through the box coming at you at the pitcher, and being able to see that mid wind up as a pitcher and wind up as a mid catcher, being able to envision that window and adjusting on the fly within that 43 feet that the pitcher's throwing it.
20: How did you manage? Because you came in, you had a great freshman year, and then again, you were a great hitter too. So we're just talking about your catching so far, but how did you manage, you know, again, setting the bar so high? So then there's expectations and pressure, I'm sure. And then also you're doing a lot on, you know, both defensively and offensively. How were you able to balance all of that throughout your college career?
8: Yeah, I think once, whenever I was able to like take the gear off, I think the physical action of that helped me, like, okay, whew, like, now I can get into hitting mode, where it was more like, I have a weapon in my hand. I want to hit this yellow thing as hard as I can. Don't care where it goes. I just want to just annihilate this ball, hit it as hard as I can, and kind of tap into a different mentality versus catching mentality. And sometimes I would get caught in the middle. And I think during my sophomore year, I definitely was caught in the middle and going through some other things, but thinking about the game too much versus I put my helmet on, I have the bat in my hands, it's time to just go to work, save the ball, hit the ball as hard as I can, see good pitches, and just kind of think a little bit more simple

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0: 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Final quick segments left for us here of hour number one of Sports Nightly. Taylor Edwards is one of the nicest human beings on the planet.
11: Yeah, I think I've told this story. I called one of her games when she was with Team USA. They were traveling in the year. This was before the 2020 Olympics. Of course, that got canceled. They didn't play until the following summer. But she was on that team. I think she was an alternate on that team. So she wasn't on the actual roster. As if somebody got hurt or whatever, she would be the first one to step in. But one of the program's all-time greats, and another one of those people will get to celebrate on October 2nd for the ceremony.
0: Still very much involved in the game of softball, and just you could hear

0: how much of an impact this coaching staff has made on her and have been there every step of the way. And I thought it was pretty telling the amount of alumni that were there for the ride and were so supportive of this team throughout this past spring. It was pretty special. They all got to be there. It was just cool in the Super Regionals that they were all able to be there and celebrate. And it was pretty cool hearing her talk about the pitching staff too, and maybe catching Alexis or Jordy. But yeah, one of the all-time greats, and it's what a great class, and they've great human beings once again that we've been able to talk to. That full conversation will be out tomorrow on our Huskers Radio Network podcast platforms and our YouTube channel as well. Got to get to break. 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
0: Welcome back. Final few minutes left here of hour number one of Sports Nightly with Kyle Crooks and Jessica Cootey. We had some people chime in. We were talking earlier about the Protect College Sports Act and that there might be a cap on how many teams you can have in conferences. And so that was one of the things about expansion. Both the SEC and Big Ten still want to have the option to do that. One of the potential compromises is to cap it at 19. I saw 19 or 20. So for the Big Ten at 18, they'd only have the ability to add one. It was funny. A couple people chimed in and said, absolutely not Colorado.
7: Mm-hmm. I could see that. There's not a lot of love for the Buffs.
0: In fact, Shane said he'd rather have South Dakota State than Colorado. Children of the Corn also threw out Oklahoma State. Thoughts on that?
7: Doesn't really do it for me.
0: Does it?
7: No.
0: No?
7: I mean, unless you have Oklahoma back in the league and get that rivalry, but it doesn't really do a whole lot for me.
0: All right. We also had a couple more texts roll in here on the text line. Let me pull it up. So Mark said they should have added Stanford and Cal. When they added the other West Coast teams, they fit academically, and then they could split up the coast east and west 10-10. You don't like that? You don't like Stanford and Cal?
7: What are we talking about? I think we've officially jumped the shark on this conversation. I respect the opinion, but I'm good. The only ones that would really do it for me, I would love Kansas basketball to have them in the league. That's a realistic team. Stanford and Cal. I mean, if I want like engineers and what else do they do in Stanford? Lawyer. I want a lawyer. I mean, this
0: lawyer.
7: That's how you say it. There's a lot of great athletics at Stanford and Cal. Don't get me wrong, but they're not, I just don't think they're a fit for the Big Ten.
0: Andrew from Norfolk chimes in as well, and he said Iowa State or Kansas State, and then said Nutcracker University football team to join the Big Ten.
7: Nutcracker University?
0: Yeah. I don't know. Maybe is that an inside joke I'm missing out on?
7: I have no idea.
0: But he did say Iowa State and Kansas State, which we both threw out there.
7: Yeah, Iowa State, that would fall flat, I'm sure, for a lot of people. Kansas State, I think, would be good. For me, Kansas or Missouri. Kansas or Missouri. If I could really reach, if I'm reaching, I would say Florida State. I don't like this is
0: Florida State over Clemson?
7: I think so. Florida State, could you steal Miami? That'd be really out of the way. We'd truly be going.
0: I wouldn't mind Miami.
7: You'd have Washington, Oregon, UCLA, USC, Rutgers, Maryland.
0: Might as well add San Diego.
7: Miami. You'd just be spreading the entire.
0: Add San Diego at the bottom.
7: You'd be covering it all.
0: I still wouldn't mind BYU. I mean, I think that's a decent fit.
7: BYU, Utah.
0: Listen, I think we all would agree that Notre Dame would probably be the top of most people's list. But if you can't get that, then to me, I feel like BYU's not super out of the way. Kind of fits a little bit. Also, with the athletic programs, I would love to see a game up there, wouldn't you?
7: Yeah,
0: night game up there.
7: That's especially Utah and BYU are electric night game environments. I think that'd be cool. If you were to cap it at 20, get both of those in the Big Ten, geographic at BYU, Utah, pretty darn cool.
0: All right, well, that's going to do it for hour number one of Sports Nightly. Coming up, hour number two, we're going to bring you a couple more of those football conversations Kyle was able to grab last week. Carter Nelson and Rex Guthrie coming up next here on Sports Nightly.
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18: Fox News, I'm Tom Graham. Secretary of War Pete Hegg says the conflict with Iran has cost more than $37 billion. He's asking the Senate Appropriations Committee to fund more of the conflict, despite objections from many Democrats.
19: When will you show leadership?
20: We have leadership.
19: When will you show leadership?
20: Why don't you show some leadership and stand up to your fellow Democrats who won't fund the troops, who stand and play partisan politics while you don't give us the money?
18: That exchange between Hegseth and Senator Gary Peters of Michigan, Democrats aim to end the conflict with Iran, highlighting the There's 18 U.S. service members killed from the start of the war. Thousands of people who are not U.S. citizens ending up on New Jersey's voter roll.